So I was looking at the new Aurora, but then I was thinking, maybe I should get something that looks a little classy. But then I was like, no, I need something that can pull some serious weight. Maybe I don't need all that cargo space. What about the Legionnaire? Now we're talking. How about some bigger guns? Little bigger. No, little bigger. There you go. And maybe some rockets, too. Actually, I should probably upgrade the power plant. I did like the leather seats on that LX, though. Yeah, perfect. All right, let's see what this baby can do.

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1: RSI's Aurora. There are many like it. But this one is yours.

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1: Welcome to the UEE Central Library Database. Galactic Guide selected. File entry. The Gauss System. The Gauss System is the epitome of natural beauty on a grand scale. Located at the forefront of a massive emission nebula, the Olympus Pool, this binary star system is so stunningly different from anything else in space that early explorers could not believe what they had happened across. Massive permanent bands of turquoise, gold, and deep orange expand infinitely across the sky in brilliant patterns from any viewpoint in the system. A persistent, unverifiable rumor claims that the system's name derives from the first explorer captain's reaction to his discovery. Gosh. Erstwhile travelers should be warned. Do not repeat this anecdote in the presence of Gaussians. They consider it the ultimate insult to their home and more than enough reason to start a fistfight. Like the Grand Canyon on Earth or the Magnetic Ridge on Terra, Gauss exists first and foremost as a tourist destination, with little to offer those not interested in taking in the sights. Gauss was initially settled by a plethora of naturalistic religious groups, likely motivated by the belief that the system's majestic nebulascape would allow them to better commune with their deities. As a result, the population today prides itself on its self-sufficiency, producing their own goods with little excess. The end result is that Gauss is no place for a bulk trader. Small haulers are another story. Between handmade Gaussian goods, mountains of assorted tourist knickknacks, and the rare life forms native to the system's inhabitable worlds, there are plenty of high-demand goods available in small numbers. It is a great way for an Aurora or 300i pilot with a smaller cargo hold to supplement their vacation. Or, in the case of more restricted life forms, a way for a pilot living outside the law to make quite a bit of profit. The UEE military also regularly utilizes Gauss as a port of call for shore leave for their longer-duration frontier-facing fleets. Civilians would do well to avoid the nightclubs and other hotspots on Kassel when a UEE carrier group is in orbit. The servicemen visiting the planet in such instances have usually been in space for 8 to 12 months without relief and enter the atmosphere looking for a good time. Local authorities are used to these visits and generally look the other way for much of the rowdiness. There is also a large military hospital complex on Gauss 3, the ultimate destination for warriors wounded in the battle with the Vanduul. Gauss 1, unrecognized. The innermost planet in Gauss is an abundant world, considered the system's breadbasket. From mineral-rich mountain ranges to endless fields for farming, Gauss 1 produces 98% of the resources required to sustain both the system's natives and the tourists who frequent the system. There is no room for out-system trade, though. Almost everything produced on Gauss 1 is shipped to the other two worlds in the system. Extremely short-haul pilots are sometimes in demand for these runs, although it is dull work and produces a very small paycheck. All of the property on Gauss 1 is owned by natives, and the world's laws are incredibly strict about blocking outsiders, and corporations specifically, from ever gaining a foothold. Unlike most other successful biospheres, Gauss has almost no ocean. The single largest body of water, roughly the size of Earth's Mediterranean Sea, is filled with stagnant water that is almost entirely void of life. A species of moss-covered quasi-shrimp is the lone exception. Attempts to introduce some of the varied life forms from Kassel or elsewhere in the Empire have resulted in abject failure. For reasons yet to be determined, aquatic life cannot adapt here. Gauss 2, Kassel. Kassel, never Castle, a common mispronunciation that also irritates the natives, is the resort world of the Gauss system, the ultimate destination for hundreds of millions of human tourists every year. As opposed to Gauss 1, Kassel is a beautiful ocean world. 85% of the world consists of vibrant, life-filled oceans, and most of the rest is home to tropical rainforests. Cities on Kassel have formed around the original landing arcologies established by Gaussian colonists hundreds of years prior. Massive resort towns have also sprung up along the thousands of miles of beautiful coastlines. These are the ultimate destination of tourists, whether you are here to view the Olympus Pool reflected on the pristine oceans, or to frequent the planet's infamous nightclubs, there is something for everyone on Kassel. Kassel is home to one of the most complex aquatic ecospheres in the explored galaxy. With hundreds of thousands of complex species identified and many more lurking in the depths, Cassell's seas are a sight to behold. It is most famously home to the Midas fish, a naturally golden animal which has become symbolic of its home world and prized in fish tanks throughout the galaxy. Other native creatures include the eerie Lang crab and the mammalian Z-whale. Licenses to ship live animals are few and far between. There is a teeming black market for anyone willing to ship expensive fish off-world. Goss 3, unrecognized. Goss 3, a small subtropical world, is the acknowledged property of the UEE. The planet is largely undeveloped, although it is home to a mid-sized naval refitting base and the aforementioned hospital complex. Goss 3 is generally closed to visitors, although anyone who has business with the military facilities established there can acquire a landing pass with relative ease. The Pool. The dark side of the Goss system is that the system's nebula also acts as an effective curtain for nearby pirate operations. Pirate organizations have been known to base themselves in the outer gases of the Olympus Pool and raid shipping or conduct illegal trade. It is believed that at least one standing pirate facility exists within the pool, as well as standard rendezvous coordinates for several narcotics runs. Tourists should avoid this region of space entirely. Its denizens are especially brazen given the frequency of UEE shore leave visits to Goss, although some theorize that the UEE actually encourages piracy in the region as it gives newly trained pilots a ready source of target practice. End of entry. Thank you for visiting the UEE Central Library Database.

0: I wish I could stop time so my wife looked like she did 20 years ago. Now she's a disgusting pig. Man, I hate middle age.
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0: Later tonight on the season premiere of Hoofs of Love. 18 women living in a house competing for the love of one famous horse.
1: Oh my God, he was in that movie Hidalgo? He was the one that wasn't Viggo Mortensen.
2: Who's up for body shots?
0: But it's not just fun and games, because all's fair in love and horse.
3: Most of these women are here to drink and be on TV. But for me, it's real. I'm falling in love with that horse.
4: Sorry, I am not here to make friends. I am here to f*** a horse.
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5: 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Will it go to Tamara or Nikki?
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0: It's time for an all-new season of Hoofs of Love. 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

Well, you, the proud lord, said that I must bow so low. Only a cat of a different coat, that's all the truth I know. And a coat of gold, or a coat of red, a lion still has claws. And mine are long and sharp, my lord, as long and sharp as yours. And so he spoke, and so he spoke, that lord of Castamere. But now the rains weep o'er his hall, with no one there to hear. Yes, now the rains weep o'er his hall, and now

And so we spoke, and so we spoke, that Lord of Castamere. But now the rings we bore as hard with no one.

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When people think of greatness, they often think of famous explorers, war heroes, and brilliant scientists. What if I told you that greatness was everywhere? The starships that travel to distant worlds, space stations that are essential hubs to our economies, magnificent cities that stretch across entire planets. 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Four centrally located storage containers with eight expanding replacements so that you can offload that precious rock and keep on mining. And improved VTOL thrusters that utilize Shiyan-based technology to ensure your ship stays exactly where you need it. 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
1: Why are women made from sand?
0: Why have so many famous people sorted everything out?
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0: 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We are the Epsilon program.
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4: 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File entry. The Ryla System. Shorvu. Ryla, a Zian word meaning source of strength, is a former military bastion located one jump beyond the Perry Line. The Zian established their solar presences with singular goals, and Ryla's initial industrial focus is no exception. With the rise of the human threat, Ryla was converted into a major staging area for Zian military forces, and the system's two worlds were initially terraformed with only this purpose in mind. Massive barracks facilities, training yards, and munition plants initially populated the system. If the Zian Empire had ever gone into all-out war with Earth, Ryla would have been a key strategic launch point. Today, however, Ryla is a star example of the thawing relations between the Zian and human empires. With the increased trade and other relations between the powers, the ready-made invasion force has been withdrawn, and Ryla has been formally redistricted into its original purpose as an industrial zone. The conversion and the integration of humans on the system's planets have had an interesting effect and resulted in a particularly unique place for human visitors to explore, within some very specific limits. Cosmologically, Ryla is an A4 main sequence star with a thick green band capable of supporting a pair of large ecosystems. Jump points lead to both human and Zian worlds, although the latter are kept uncharted on all official maps. While the bulk of the fighting force has been withdrawn from Ryla, a well-trained border defense force remains, making it an inopportune point for smugglers hoping to break into Zian space. Inner planets, 1, 2, and 3. The first three planets in the system are largely unremarkable. Ryla 1 is a rocky, star-swept protoplanet incapable of supporting any known form of life. Ryla 2 is a puffy planet, an unusually close-in gas giant with a large radius but a very low density. Due to this and its proximity to the star, Ryla 2 is not an effective refueling station. Ryla 3 is an Earth-sized world with a rapid daily orbit. With a very thin atmosphere and a surface of dense, jagged rock, Ryla 3 is an unlikely candidate for terraformation. Ryla 4. Shorvu. The fourth planet in the Ryla system, called Shorvu, was terraformed by the Zian Empire as a barracks world, dotted with facilities to train and house military ground forces, as well as mid-range weapons factories capable of equipping them. With the drawdown of the last century, the military factories of Shorvu have been methodically dismantled and replaced with corporate industrial zones, the very sight of which is a fascinating process, as massive Zeon-driven mechanical ants strip structures and other objects back into their component materials. Today, the conversion into an industrial world is nearly complete, although there remain scars of the former military occupation everywhere. Zian corporations have moved to Shorvu in force. Unlike most, in fact close to all, Zian worlds, humans are encouraged to visit Shorvu via a landout in the industrial complex at Yati, a former troop training megapolis. This was a calculated decision on the part of the Zian governance. Corporations needing to interact with humans are given tax breaks to establish offices in Yati, keeping human intrusion into Zian space to an absolute minimum. The result is a corporate office park with outlets occupied by the big players, from shipbuilders like Misk Zian and Apua, all the way to food processing companies and simple import-export barristers. The culture is an interesting mash. Many of the outlets hire mostly human staff, but insist on traditional Zian customs and methods of interaction. The industrial regions surrounding Yati are also largely human-centric. Any Kartu'al purchased will travel through a line near Yati, and several Misk-overseen factories pump out Zeon-acclimatized models of the Hull D. Shorvu also buys outside goods to fuel their industrial development. Heavy metals as well as a variety of electronics are in demand here, and the population has become acclimatized to purchasing these from human transports where necessary. Ryla 5. Z. Called Z by the natives, Ryla 5 is technically classified as a Zian habitation world, A natural super-Earth, Z is a temperate planet roughly 3.5 times the size of mankind's home world. Like any Zeon-focused planet, Z's dedication to a single task has produced ultra-ordered results unlike anything you might find orbiting a human star. Estimates suggest that between 50 and 100 billion Zeon inhabit the stacked life spheres that form the basis of the world's dozens of massive cityscapes. The exception is Corilla, a smaller city surrounded by dense tropical rainforests. Open to outsiders, Corilla has become the de facto trading post where interested Zeon can interact with human, Banu, and Tavaran shipmasters. Over the years, Corilla has become home to a distinct community of UEE expatriates and political refugees, who have begun to subtly merge their distinct human culture amidst the city's standard Zeon Habworld architecture. UEE law enforcement has no jurisdiction in Zeon space, and so it has become a popular place to hide in plain sight. However, note that Zeon typically do not prosecute human-on-human crimes, making it an open port for more ruthless bounty hunters. Visitors are warned not to try to explore other regions of the planet, for both sociological and practical reasons. In case of the former, Zeon culture remains extremely xenophobic, and humans are absolutely not welcome in settlements beyond Corilla. Anyone caught in another settlement will be treated as an infiltrator, and the UEE government has shown little interest in expending clout to save the lives of wayward tourists taken in such instances. Additionally, it is generally impossible to walk out of Corilla. The settlements surrounding rainforest are impassable and are stocked with a variety of toxic plants and deadly animals, chief among them, the fearsome all-tongued Ryla jump beast. Ryla 6. From the surface of Ryla 6, the system's distant dwarf worldlet, the light from Ryla's star is barely visible. This is not, of course, something a typical traveler would ever experience. Ryla 6 is a lonely world, void of atmosphere, resources, landing zones, or any interest whatsoever. It is wholly unnoteworthy, save for the persistent spacer rumor that the planet is home to a Zeon tripwire capable of autonomously placing the Empire on a war fitting. The claim, wholly unsubstantiated, goes that the technology is left over from Ryla's days as a fortified border system, and that the technology remains active, buried in Ryla 6's core to this day. No rumor clearly identifies what the tripwire is, with claims ranging from central computer that controls a massive space network of scanners, to some sort of doomsday device capable of destroying the planet and anyone caught investigating it. End of entry. Thank you for visiting the UEE Central Library Database.

On that journey to the top, you probably had to make a few sacrifices, including long-term friendships. But in Los Santos, perception is everything, and anything can be bought. You need to make a splash at social occasions and fill your fancy new house with tons of friends. 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

0: Hi, I'm John Taylor, and starting today, get a free suit at John Taylor's Suit Emporium.
1: Wow, how do I get a free suit?
0: Just buy two suits and get a free suit upon purchase of your third suit.
1: So I buy three suits and I get one free?
0: Yes, purchase that third suit, and one of your previously purchased suits becomes free.
1: So I buy two suits, purchase one more suit, and then my first suit is free?
0: No, the third suit is free, and the first two suits are full price, but by one more suit and it's free.
1: But I'm paying for three suits.
0: And come in between two and four and get 50% off a fourth suit once you purchase your fifth and seventh suits, two of which are free.
1: So I buy seven suits?
0: No, you pay for the first, second, fifth, and seventh suits.
1: And the fourth is half off?
0: Only after the sixth suit, which can't be the same as the first or third and must be of equal or lesser value to your ninth suit.
1: So I come in at 245, buy two suits and get a third free after taking half off a fourth, once I've selected a fifth and sixth, which can't match my first and third, none of which can be more than my ninth suit?
0: Exactly. That's why we call it the purchase two plus a fourth half off, fifth, seventh, select a sixth, that's a third less than the ninth free suit extravaganza. Start saving today!

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1: Oh, yeah!
0: Visit us at thebass.sc. They're professionals.

It all started with a dream. The need to challenge the conventions of our time. To look at the well-worn path ahead and decide to take another route. What is life if not the culmination of all decisions we've made and the roads we've traveled? We decide to seek out the unknown. Or take a stand against the unjust in the universe. We are all chasing who we are, who we want to be. Which begs the question, why choose it all? Introducing the all-new Alpha, Beta, Delta, Gamma. 2948 Mustang. Dream redefined for the modern era.

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1: What happens when rich American tech billionaires think they're rocket scientists?
0: Lift off.
1: Race to Pluto, the amateur space race reality show. Who will get into orbit first?
2: Yeah!
1: Who will burn up on re-entry?
2: Ah!
1: And which rich asshole will prove beyond all reasonable doubt they're the biggest dick in the galaxy? Race to Pluto, only on CNT.

0: These tamales and mole sauce are delicious. Where did you get the recipe?
1: Oh, just this great new recipe book I like to call my toilet paper.
2: From your porcelain throne to your dining table, Recipe of the Day toilet paper has hundreds of tantalizing meal-spirations on every roll, like chunky beef stew, Polish sausage in a yellow curry sauce, Turkish meat stick with corn, peanut fudge, deep-fried candy bars with soft-serve ice cream. 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Just wipe it out. 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
2: If your brain is constipated, get out of the dumps and squeeze out a meal from Recipe of the Day toilet paper today. Now in both over and under readable rolls.
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1: Welcome to the UEE Central Library Database. Galactic Guide selected. File entry. The Centauri System. The Centauri system consists of five planets and three known jump points surrounding a large Type A main sequence star. Centauri was one of the first systems settled during humanity's initial period of interstellar expansion. It was discovered in 2365 by a dedicated survey ship that immediately recognized the tremendous colonization potential of the third planet. The flag was quickly planted on Centauri III, and land there was immediately offered at a premium to colonial outfitting groups. The result was Sisei, one of the most beautiful and well-constructed human worlds in the UEE. In the development process, the other worlds in the system went largely ignored. In the ensuing centuries, scattered resources have been discovered on these other worlds and more scattershot development has taken place. Inner planets. Centauri's innermost world is a tiny protoplanet that orbits very close to the star. Centauri 1 has no atmosphere and no mineable resources. The close-up view of Centauri's star from orbit, however, is overwhelming. A well-known photograph, commonly available as a postcard, taken by the initial system survey ship, shows the blue-white star with a prominence reaching out to seemingly grab the tiny planet. Centauri 2, called Yar, was initially a Venusian world that has since been terraformed by the UEE. Its proximity to the sun makes for an arid environment, and the planet is largely covered by the Red Desert, decidedly its identifying feature from orbit. Yar is dotted with research stations, commercial layover points, and abandoned settlements, many of which are coated in the planet's fine red sand, and a significant number of which are being reclaimed entirely by the Red Desert. Although it's not quite a ghost planet, many visitors report being left with a sense of unease among its abandoned buildings. Why is there development in the first place? Yar underwent an unexpected land grab roughly a century ago after various precious minerals were located in a mountain range. These claims petered out quickly, and human civilization on the planet has been in a clear decline since. The world's largest landing pad is Archibald Station, a scientific outpost that grew into a small town and then shrank back to an outpost as interest in the planet waned. Other landing zones on the planet continue to remain functional, although unmaintained. Enough infrastructure remains on the planet to support passing spacecraft, although the small population needs only essentials from traders. Sisei. Sisei, the third planet, is the reason to visit Centauri. A beautifully terraformed world, Sisei has been planned and cultivated for human habitation since the initial survey. Sisei is one of the only worlds in explored space where the Governor's Council has imposed a population cap, limiting the number of inhabitants to preserve the environment. Despite their similarly limited populations, Sisei stands in sharp contrast to Yar as a jewel of human development. Centauri was first surveyed in 2365, and bids for Centauri 3 went on the market almost immediately. The winning group, a just colonial, consisted largely of earthen Japanese expatriates who carried over design foundations and other cultural memes from their homeland to the landfall location of Fujin City. Sisei's own culture has veered in unique directions since this time, influenced by earthly tradition but having become something completely unique. In addition to natural beauty, organic construction, and a limited population, Centauri is also known as the headquarters for MISC, the ship concern responsible for much of the UEE's heavy vehicle traffic. Fujin City is the landing point for most visitors to Sisei. It boasts a fully automated high-volume landing zone, Sisei Landing Consortium. Personal hangars here are few and far between, with real estate everywhere on the world going for high UEC values. The city features all the comforts of home, from an Astro Armada ship dealer to an advocacy field office. Downtown Fujin is home to the MISC Corporation showroom, where visitors can see the latest Freelancer, Starfarer, and bulk transport hulls on display. At the heart of the city is Nessa Park, a beautifully cultivated park designed as an oasis for city workers involved in high-tech industries all day. The central MISC factory is located in the city's outer environs, a carefully crafted automated setup that has been duplicated on many other worlds. The majority of MISC Starfarers are currently constructed in this facility and then shipped off-world on massive enclosed ship transports, though the fully modular factory can change ship output types overnight. A great deal of other heavy industry takes place on Saisei, but always planned in an environmentally respectful manner. The result is a massive export of ship components, luxury items, and other heavy industry that would seem to be completely at odds with Saisei's well-deserved reputation as the cleanest planet in the known galaxy. The message to other human worlds is clear. Planning pays off. Outer planets. Centauri IV is a rocky world with one interesting feature. It completely lacks a molten core. As a coreless world, the planet never developed an electromagnetic field and has never been able to retain a serious atmosphere. Archaeological studies have revealed that it had a limited atmosphere for some time, but the solar wind impacts ultimately fully eliminated it roughly 3,000 years ago. Due to its proximity to the system's asteroid belt, Centauri IV has been heavily impacted by asteroidal strikes. The world is considered a potential candidate for terraforming, albeit a very poor one. The need for special technology and resources to construct a core would be an incredibly expensive and technically difficult proposition. Beyond Centauri IV lies a dense asteroid belt, the only one in the system. Although the Centauri belt contains enough mass to form a planet, for whatever reason, it has never come together. The region is rich in standard heavy metals, and pop-up mining bases frequently appear to support Saisei's heavy industry. The system's outermost planet, Centauri V, is a massive super-Jupiter, a red and yellow gas giant several times the size of those normally encountered. The world's atmosphere makes an excellent stopover for long-haul transport seeking fuel, but it has not been otherwise developed. End of entry. Thank you for visiting the UEE Central Library Database.

You want a ship that gives you the freedom to break away from the ordinary, that can protect you from the dangers of the unknown. You were born to explore. That's why you're here now. Don't follow in the steps of others. Take new steps with the all-new Mustang Beta. We've wiped the slate clean, allowing us to create the largest living quarters ever seen in a light craft. A space to make your own. With unprecedented range, the Beta can reach stretches of space never traveled by other ships in its class. Taking you where you want to go, on your own terms. All of this for the same value you've come to expect from a Mustang.

We're Fleesa. We began as a credit card company, and thanks to customer allegiance and 29% interest fees that retain clients for life, we became a bank. But we're more than that. We're a brokerage firm, too. What's better than a bank investing your assets for our profits in the safety and security of the stock market? Hey, America's been through some tough times. We've all had to make some sacrifices in health and dignity to make ends meet. At Fleesa, we've sacrificed our integrity and spent a fortune lobbying so that regulations don't bog down the future. Fleesa, credit cards, banking, brokerage. It's time to start paying for everything.

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4: This message brought to you by the United States Department of Condescending Paternalism.

Welcome to the stream. You are embarking on an unprecedented journey, the like of which can only be compared to pioneering discoveries and adventures undertaken by notable explorers, such as Vasco da Gama, Captain James Cook, and others, endeavoring into the unknown. Farewell for now. 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

0: You like the idea of exploring the stars, visiting lost colonies and trading with outposts, perhaps mining in an unknown asteroid field that you yourself only recently discovered. 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

0: love sports, but isn't it time to forget about friendly rivalries, tailgate parties, and marching bands? It's time America joined the rest of the world.
1: Who's the Laker in the black?
0: Embrace the global passion of soccer at the next Los Santos Benders home game. Let off flares, riot, and commit race crimes, just like the sophisticated Europeans do.
1: Yo,
0: feel the excitement of a Bender's home game. While a normal post-game melee may result in a couple of burnt cars, a proper English riot can burn a town to shreds. It's time America finally joined in on the fun. The LS Benders. Season tickets only $50.

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0: Remember, we're professionals.

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1: 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What? How do you know? You don't know anything about my mother?
0: No, I didn't.
1: Did you know? What are you trying to say?
0: Okay, I knew your mother.
1: What? How did you know my mother?
0: Knew your mother.
1: What are you saying?
0: In France. I don't know. I had too much to drink. And
1: what are you trying?
0: No, I loved her for many hours. And she had you out of the wedlock.
1: Old man. Are you trying to tell me that...
0: Schmitty.
1: You're trying to tell me that you are my...
0: Say it!
1: Daddy?

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1: Welcome to the UEE Central Library Database. Corporation data selected. File entry. GNP. Helios, Odin, Charon, Baker. These systems, far from Earth or the UEE's military research and development framework, don't seem like the kind of systems that would gain a reputation for high-end aerospace equipment. But that's exactly what happened in the case of GNP. Seeking to stand out in the crowded field of ship manufacturers and to compete with the more developed homeworlds, the governments of these four systems banded together to subsidize the creation of GNP, an entirely new kind of company. The basis for GNP's corporate structure was the Tangaroa-based Farseer Corporation of Helios II. Farseer was incorporated in 2908 and developed high-end sensor suites for almost 30 years. Despite the acknowledged quality of their goods, Farseer could not navigate the aerospace recession of the late 20s, and the company's assets were turned over to the Helosian government for dispersal. Rather than sell off Farseer to the lowest bidder, officials maintained the corporation using tax dollars as they developed their cross-colonial alliance plan. The former Farseer's corporate infrastructure was soon joined by the government reprocessed engine labs in the Odin system, a series of refineries and factories in Charon, and a massive influx of UEC from Baker's unique spoils system. The most startling thing about the company is that it entirely avoids the single most profitable segment of Starship R&D, direct application weapons. Where companies like Behring and Maxox are making trillions selling consumer-grade lasers and missiles, GNP's charter strictly forbids putting armaments in the hands of civilians, and similarly shies away from developing such tools for governments. Instead, the company's output is focused entirely on essential high-grade equipment that most users don't generally consider when outfitting a spacecraft in their heads. Sensors, engines, navigation markers, piping control services, software, and the like. Sensors. GNP's first triumph was the adoption of their V601-11 radar by the UEE Navy. The V601-11, a high-resolution multi-sync radar system capable of independently tracking dozens of items and interfacing with hundreds of ship subsystems, now forms the basis of the Navy's signature Top Gun F-7A Hornet fighters. The Hornet contract, which most expected to go to Altel or Skanix, changed everything for GNP and shocked the aerospace industry's foundations. The contract was just the first punch, though. The sheer superiority of the system was immediately made clear, and other manufacturers began licensing or cloning the V601. GNP made billions of credits, 100% of which was funneled back into development and manufacturing. While other companies have released similar grades of radar in recent years, the modularity and customizability of the V601 has left it with the lion's share of sensor suite integration coverage. True to their word, there is absolutely no difference between the civilian and mil-spec version of the V601-11. The same rugged technology and software used to fly the F-7A Hornet is available standard, or as an upgrade, on a variety of civilian ships, including most notably the MISC Freelancer line, which actually adopted the system before it became a Navy-supported industry standard. The V-60-11 system is more than just physical scanners. It is a whole spacecraft solution which includes both physical modules and a heads-up display. Developed by a software team that included some of the galaxy's most advanced interface designers, the V601-11's HUD is a thing of beauty. Integrated directly with a pilot's helmet display, subdued colors provide a massive amount of flight information without being distracting. The HUD layout is reactive, with the computational power to predict and arrange information as needed. It may display targeting information one moment and then NAVCOM range-finding data another. Furthermore, the standard GNP HUD is now familiar to millions of non-pilots, as it was used in original systems' Arena Commander game. Fearful that the HUD would become commonplace public domain, GNP insisted that original license the design from them rather than simply reproducing it themselves. The licensing fee was a single UEC. Engines. If the V601-11 birthed the GNP, then the Tonair line of engines is what secured its positioning as a diversified, broad-spectrum aerospace corporation. Tested on Odin under extreme deep space conditions and produced on Charon, the Tonair represents an interesting way of targeting the Starship engine market. Previous companies have always attempted to make a name for their engines by addressing the single most PR-friendly role: fast ships. What GNP realized is that while other companies were climbing all over one another for the Origin 350R or the Anvil Super Hornet slot, there was little competition, or even quality, being directed towards larger transport ships. Design teams set out to create a range of high-durability fission engines powered by liquid fluoride thorium reactors, focusing only on this larger ship technology rather than something that could be adapted to starfighters and snubs. From this was born a line of truly high-quality engines designed with the user in mind. Tonair brand engines are easy to repair and maintain, with a common core of parts that can be easily changed, in many cases during flight. The resulting complete Tonair line, currently produced in 9 separate models, was designed from day one to replace the aging engines found on MISC's Freelancer and Starfarer chassis lines. The gambit worked exactly as intended. MISC adopted the GNP Tonair Double-Aught for their all-duty Freelancer model and the GNP Typhon Double-Aught for their massive Starfarer. There are 3 lines of GNP Tonair engines, each with 3 different sizes. The smallest, designed for the Freelancer, is the Tonair, Tonair Double-Aught 55 and 77. The second range, Super Tonair, has not yet been adopted by the manufacturer, although corporate rumors suggest Aegis is in talks for the new advanced civilian model of the Retaliator. The massive Typhons, designed for the Starfarer tankers and larger transport ships, complete the range. MISC's happiness with the line to date suggests that the biggest of these engines, the Typhon 77, may be mounted on the Hull C as soon as next year. Because liquid fluoride thorium reactors can theoretically increase in size endlessly, it is also likely that GNP will unveil bigger engines for true capital ships within the next 5 years. End of entry. Thank you for visiting the UEE Central Library Database.

0: In conjunction with Bering, we are currently crafting the most devastating Size 7 mountable ship cannon ever devised. The SF-7, being prototyped in both ballistic and laser configurations, is specifically designed to incapacitate capital-class vessels. Of course, with a weapon so refined, the task at hand is to try and design an equally sophisticated ship to wield it. Even with this prototype, Crusader is up to the task.
1: The Eras Starfighter. Level the playing field. By Crusader Industries.

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1: Oh, yeah!
0: Visit us at thebass.sc. They're professionals.

0: Boring. Isn't it time you embrace the wit and vitality of European-style chanting only at the next LS Bender's home game?
1: You're gonna get your fucking head kicked in!
0: It's cultured, it's fun for the whole family, and it's finally over here.
1: Who ate all the pies? Who ate all the pies? You fat bastard, you fat bastard, you ate all the pies!
0: We Americans are such philistines, we haven't understood the cultural significance of mass hatred, xenophobia, and alcohol abuse. Well, soccer in the U.S. is no longer for housewives. Now, it's for everyone. Come see the sport that until now, America couldn't get its head around because it's not 75% commercials. The LS Benders. Season tickets only $50.
1: You're gonna get your-

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1: Yes.
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1: Yes.
0: 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I'll buy a cup if you buy a box of my delicious Girl Scout cookies. Do we have a deal?
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0: I just showered, but I still smell kind of funky.
1: Did you remember to clean your entire body?
0: Well, I mean, I tried, but there are so many body parts to remember.
1: That's why you need the shower list.
0: The shower list?
1: A helpful list of all your body parts that need to be cleaned.
0: It's just a little piece of paper.
1: Yes, but it's waterproof.
0: So I can take it in the shower. Let's see. I washed that, I washed that, I washed those. Okay, yeah. I forgot my butt.
1: Use the shower list and never forget to wash your butt or any other part of your body ever again.
0: Thanks.
1: Don't thank me. Thank shower list.
0: Thanks, shower list. Now, could you get out of my shower?
1: Ooh, yeah. Sorry. I'm just passionate about the product.

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Unless you've brought enough for everyone and are willing to share.

0: Are plain old knock-knock jokes just not funny anymore? Is the classic, "Why'd the chicken cross the road?" not getting laughs like it used to? If so, try puns! Yeah! Puns come in all types, such as, what do you call an alligator in a vest? An investigator! Or, if a friend starts telling bird jokes, remind him, toucan, play at that game. So try puns.
1: Side effects may include groaning, your friends getting annoyed, wanting to make more puns, making puns in random conversation, forgetting other kinds of jokes existed, and people judging you. Ask your common sense before trying puns. If the situation does not call for them, it may result in many disgusted looks.
0: If you're in need of a new kind of joke, try puns. 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
1: Hi.
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2: Not really.

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1: Welcome to the UEE Central Library Database. Corporation data selected. File entry. MISC. The Musashi Industrial and Starflight Concern, or MISC, was formed in 2805 in an arranged business merger between failing Hato Electronics Corporation and the Musashi Lifestyle Design Unit spin-off of Acorn Limited. The merger made smart use of Hato's extensive network of large-scale production facilities and Musashi's reputation for design genius. MISC is based on Saisei in the Centauri system. Corporate offices are located there, as well as an impressive central dealership facility that is fully open to the public. MISC is also known for their especially ergonomic factories, with every spacecraft piece assembled robotically with expert precision. Fully modular, identical production lines have been established on dozens of worlds. For most of the concern's history, the majority of business has come from the production output of their heavy industrial division. MISC HI is responsible for a range of configurable bulk transport spacecraft which are ubiquitous in UEE space. These sturdy, modular hulls are the basis for the majority of human corporate shipping. Their unexpected popularity among the Xi'an has spawned an unlikely business relationship and a string of imitators on either side of the border. Four standard hulls are mass-produced, ranging in size from the efficient MISC A to the gargantuan MISC D. MISC is the only human spacecraft corporation to sign a lend-lease agreement with the Xi'an, agreed to in a closed-door conference in 2910. Although the actual specifics of the deal have remained a tightly held trade secret, insiders suggest that Xi'an technology has played heavily into freelancer development. While seemingly Xi'an-produced MISC-D hulls are becoming an increasingly common sight at border outposts, wild rumors claim that MISC's next line of spacecraft will begin to incorporate Xi'an thruster technologies adapted for use in their human craft. In recent years, MISC has funneled profits from their corporate line into the development of two spacecraft that are nominally marked for personal use, the Freelancer and Starfarer. These spacecraft are aimed to compete in a crowded marketplace against heavyweights like Robert Space Industries and Drake Interplanetary. Nevertheless, a carefully managed business plan and the 1-2 punch of a generalized private craft, the Freelancer, and a role-specific niche ship, the Starfarer, have found overwhelming success for the company in this arena. Freelancer. The Freelancer follows the MISC High concept of extreme modularity on a smaller, more distinctive hull. Initially marketed as an efficient long-haul merchant ship for private enterprises, the Freelancer quickly became the ship of choice for dedicated explorers. With the range of a transport plus room to install advanced scanning and jump technology, Freelancers have enabled their captains to chart a number of new jump points in recent years. With a noted engine upgrade capacity and the ability to maneuver better than any other dedicated transport ship, it is no wonder the Freelancer's roles continue to expand. It can also be said of the Freelancer that it has inspired more debate than any other spacecraft on the market. Detractors claim the hull is unattractive, that the cockpit's field of view is unnecessarily limiting, and that on paper, it is not suited to the roles it has expanded to fill. Freelancer's supporters, however, are equally dedicated to the ship. They argue vehemently that the ship is the secret of their business success, that rare, cost-effective ship that fulfills many of the same roles as the RSI Constellation, but requiring far fewer crew. In some sense, the Freelancer image has begun to appear at odds with that of MISC itself. Dashing space captains charting new frontiers on a wing and a prayer versus heavily organized corporate governance. The truth is, the Freelancer project would not exist without that governance. Every aspect that makes the design popular for independent pilots was carefully researched, analyzed, tested, and produced. From the optimal radar package placement to the vacuform cup holders, the components of the Freelancer went through hundreds of thousands of man-hours in an effort to produce a design that comes together seamlessly. Starfarer. Where the Freelancer was designed to appeal to a wide variety of small-scale roles, the Starfarer is a niche spacecraft through and through. As such, it has become the galaxy's standard fuel transport. Seeking to expand their private spacecraft lineup, a MISC analysis board conducted an 18-month survey of space travel, which resulted in a 15,000-page study on ship roles and the current shortcomings faced by space pilots. The end result? A decision to focus development efforts on a dual-role fueling craft capable of both collecting spaceborne fuel and refueling other spacecraft in flight. Before the first Starfarer launch, both of these roles were performed by wildly different spacecraft, none of which were intent-designed. Refueling was conducted by bulk transports equipped with massive aftermarket tanks, and the process itself had become notoriously dangerous. No ship is more vulnerable than when it is engaging in a refueling operation. A rule of thumb for pirates states a ship caught refueling could be captured intact, as no captain would ever risk a firefight breaking out. Starfarers carry massive internal fuel tanks that are welded directly to the ship's core superstructure, making them significantly safer than a modified transport. A system of external probes and dual-pressure access nozzles allow these tanks to be accessed at any time, meaning that a Starfarer can scoop hydrogen from a gas giant as easily as it can offload fuel to a nearby ship. Starfarers can even be upgraded to carry basic refining mechanisms, allowing them to process sufficiently pure fuel themselves without the need for a refinery visit. Another common Starfarer upgrade involves modifying the hydrogen tanking system to carry liquid foodstuff. Yet another MISC design upgrade package allows for the replacement of the tanking machinery entirely with an alternate cargo chassis that supports bulk goods transport. This has proven fairly unpopular, with the bulk shippers preferring a standard hull or a freelancer. The Starfarer has also seen unexpected success as a military support ship. MISC has licensed the design to Aegis Dynamics, which produces the Starfarer Gemini, or Star-G, a heavily armored tactical variant under contract to the UEE military. End of entry. Thank you for visiting the UEE Central Library Database.

We are drawn towards the familiar. It is safe, reliable. 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

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Please consult your doctor before snorting, injecting, drinking, eating, or otherwise partaking in the substance of your choice.

Don't miss the next episode of Serious Cougar. Eunice goes on a bender with a pool boy and breaks her hip. If women in their 20s don't know their ass from their elbow, and women in their 50s know what they like, imagine being with an experienced, pleasure-loving octogenarian wrestling with dementia and horniness. The show that hits below the belt, just like her breasts. Serious Cougar, Wednesday nights at 9 on Weasel.

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0: You want a theme park? Philosopher World is the place for you. Enter Plato's Allegory of the Cave.
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0: Strap yourself into the fastest scientific yet secular perspective towards statecraft, the Mach 3 Iavelli. Try the utilitarian ride. It gets you to the end of the ride, and that's all that matters. Every ride is a tabula rasa, waiting to be strapped around your waist and grabbed onto for dear life.
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0: And kids, try the new Burden's Ass Petting Zoo. 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
4: God may be dead, but heaven is a place called
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0: gentlemen, are we all here ready to fucking go? I asked y'all a question!
1: As I reveal my giant monkey!
0: That's not as funny as you thought it was, boy!
2: God, I thought it meant penis!
1: I swear, the only thing I hate more than weaklings...
0: Hey, I'm speaking, soldier! Don't fucking speak unless you're smart to fucking nerd! What we're gonna do is we're gonna fly over the bird.
3: The talk show at the end of the week.
4: Space is big.
3: Star Citizen.
4: It's really big.
3: Round table.
5: Yo, we're live. Hello, welcome to the round table. Thank you. Yeah.
6: Get off the stage, boo.
5: Who? What's wrong?
7: Welcome
5: to episode 527 of the round table.
7: 5 million.
5: 500,000 and...
7: It seems like that, actually.
8: It never stops. It just keeps going on.
5: Yes.
6: Story.
5: It's the same with the development, isn't it?
8: Ooh. Yes.
7: There's some kind of link between the two. It just goes on.
5: Yeah, a little lightning. Okay.
7: How's everybody? Have we had a good week?
6: Yeah. Good week.
5: What is it good with week? The heat waves?
6: It's called summer.
5: No.
7: Yeah, well, it's normal for you guys. It's not for us, but anyway, yeah.
6: So the community is still kind of in that...
5: Yeah, they still haven't forgotten the...
6: They're still in pitchfork mode.
5: Awesome live stream debacle thing.
6: Yeah, well, they got nothing else to hang on to right now, right? So that's all they're whining about.
5: I suppose.
7: I'm done with this game.
6: I'm not spending
7: any more money. I'm done.
5: No cash.
6: And how much did they? And how much did hypocrites spend on the monthly bundle?
7: So I know that you said this, that you know it will be ironic for some of them to give out and then buy the monthly bundle thing, but the thing is that, and I kind of said this last week as well, that the ones who speak the loudest are not in any way, shape, or form the majority of the backers.
6: No.
7: Most are probably quite rightly staying away who have backed the game, and other ones are just sitting there going, shaking their head in disappointment and just getting on with their lives.
6: But I think
7: the majority of them bought the pack because they don't care.
6: But there are still those that were like, I'm not giving CIG any more of my money. But in one of the discords, people were like shyingly trying to you know, these are people that have said they won't spend any more money, but they're like, I wonder if I should get this because it's a limited, you know, they're trying to.
7: To skirt
6: around the whole hypocrisy of I'm not ever going to give them any more money, and then bing, shiny thing shows up and they want it, right? And they're like, oh well, maybe I will give them a little bit of money just this once and then I'm going to start ranting again.
7: That's allowed.
6: So
7: I don't mind the occasional letting off steam, you know, that's healthy.
6: Yes.
7: But when you start losing the plot, and then yeah, when you get to a level of whinging, that's when I think you need to go off and do something else.
6: And what's funny is some of the people were trying to say, well, you know, they didn't really make that much money. Don't forget that they actually have sales that had normally happened during that time period. And thank you, Realm, for showing that image.
7: Actually, Realm, can you show an up to date one? Because I'd like to see what an up-to-date version of that, because he could have just took a snapshot. It could be more.
6: Yeah, but if you look at it, basically, over 400,000.
7: There we go.
5: Yeah, so
6: on the first day. If you compare it to the previous month, yeah, it's
5: No, that was May. Okay, so you're talking weekly.
7: Yeah.
5: But...
7: yeah, up, down, up, down, up, down.
6: Yeah. But... so big spike first day, and then it slowly trickled down. The next couple of days. It took people like 2 days to finally say, "Yeah, I'll go ahead and buy it. I'll be a hypocrite."
7: So that's like what 1.1 million in 3 days.
6: Yeah. And the thing is, it's still kind of going up. There's no other sales going on right now.
7: No, there isn't. No.
6: Right. We had the big spike. It dropped to about half the second day.
7: Yeah.
6: It dropped another half the third day, and now it's going back up again. So it's like there's no other things going on sale right now.
7: No, it's because of the monthly bundle. There's no doubt about that.
6: Yeah.
7: And especially when you see videos of people just doing certain missions that they've done before and just go through it with ease with this heavy or super heavy, I don't know what you want to call it. Which kind of asks the question now, is that bloody suit really ridiculous? Is it completely OP now?
6: No, it's never.
7: And it's just kind of a ridiculous now.
6: It has never been completely OP. People are still thinking it's going to get nerfed. And honestly, I don't think there's much to really nerf it. Because, first of all, when you shoot it, the gun goes up in the air. It's like, it doesn't say no. It says, I'm going. Good luck trying to stop me, right? So you're constantly firing it, fighting it to bring it down because of the recoil, right?
7: Yeah.
6: So that makes it hard to hit. But man, if you hit, good luck, right? Who's ever on the other end of that thing. Two, you cannot carry med pens, med guns, or any of that stuff on the external like you can with regular armor.
7: Yeah.
6: And you cannot use any of it while you have the gun pulled out. But what you can do is that you can put a med gun in your inventory, in the undersuit inventory, right? Because it's only four pieces. You have the helmet, the undersuit, the backpack, and the gun. The backpack only holds the ammunition canisters. That's it. You can't put anything else in that backpack. Right. Yeah. So that's useless. Can't put anything in a helmet and you can't put anything in a gun except more bullets. Right. So in the undersuit, you have a very small inventory. And what you can do is put a med gun in there, some med pens, even a drink or whatever. Right. I haven't even tried to see if you can actually take your helmet and stick it on your belt. But anyway, you actually have to stop what you're doing. Right. Put your gun away, reach into your inventory to pull out the med gun or pull out the med stick, the med pen, to use it, right? If you're gonna go solo. And it is not a bullet sponge, or I don't know if that's I mean, you will take damage, and if you get it, if you go in there thinking I'm not going to take any damage, and you walk in front of a bunch of guys, they will riddle you down in a heartbeat.
7: I don't know about that. It depends what guns they have. I've seen snipers do pretty well against it, but other ordinary guns, I think it is a sponge. And if you're using a handgun, you're wasting your time.
6: So, yeah, if you're using a handgun, yeah, you're wasting your time. But the one guy that's in my org that basically solos everything in the game and is just a freaking machine, he went in there with the suit.
7: Okay.
6: Right? To see how far he can get. He only got to the first machine gun emplacement. before he was dead. Right? So he didn't even get halfway through the first level of the first island. Because he basically got overwhelmed and could not heal himself.
7: I'm guessing that's probably the snipers doing their job. As I said,
6: it doesn't matter. I mean, you're not invincible is the point I'm getting at.
7: I know you're not invincible, but the thing is I've watched other streams not doing the Siege of Origin with them. And they just simply go through. Yes, he takes hits, but he gets enough pause to heal himself and then continue on. It's just right, the snipers.
6: But if he gets in a position where he can't put himself in cover and heal himself, he's history, right? So against players, that ain't happening. Good luck trying to put yourself in a position where the players aren't going to go after you because they know you're trying to heal yourself and you can't engage with them at the moment. They're gonna push you, hit you with some plasma grenades or something.
7: Yeah.
6: And they're gonna take you out. Plus, everybody knows, aim for the head. If you saw Foxy's video, where he took all the guns and just kept shooting the armor in the head, and said how many shots it took to take them out. And remember, even though they can carry the med gun and the pens and stuff in their armor, and they could pull it out and use it, it's very limited. So they're not going to be able to heal themselves that much. But if they get a hold of you, there's a good chance you're not going to be able to do anything.
7: I don't think it's as bad as you portray it. There is scenarios like, for example, again in Siege of Artisan. I keep emphasizing the snipers. It's there's a lot more snipers than normal. So I've noticed in the videos that they do hit very hard, mainly because they probably are aiming for your head. But I think in other missions that I've seen, they just simply are waltzing through it with ease with this. And that's my fear. Like it's probably more suitable for the Siege of Artisan. It's a much bigger and deadlier battle, but for more ordinary stuff like bunker missions, yeah, people just going through it like butter, you know. and that's my biggest fear, I think, at the moment, is that there needs to be a bigger punishment for using such a deadly weapon on easier missions.
6: I'm sure though, if anything, maybe they slow you down a little bit more. Who knows?
7: Yeah, maybe that could be a thing to do. Another reason why they're doing well with the sales, because people are going, oh yeah, I'm just gonna get one of these and go through the easier mission with this.
6: They can reduce the inventory even further on the suit, so you have even less.
7: But then that will see the problem that will punish you then for the Siege of Artisan. You need that.
6: You don't need the suit for the Siege of Artisan.
7: Well,
6: believe me, I've been in there. I've done it. You don't need the suit. If you go in there with the suit, it's because you're going in there just to fucking compensate for something.
7: I don't know. It's
6: yes. You're going in there to compensate.
7: It's more like one's a suit, the other one's a much lighter. One's a sniper.
6: Well, if you go in there as a group, that's one thing. But if you get this just so you can go in and do Siege of Orson solo, then you're compensating for something.
7: I think that's
6: bunker solo. You're compensating for something. You can do those things with just a regular heavy armor or even medium armor, gun, and skill.
7: Let's be honest. That's the main reason why people got this, I think.
6: Oh, yeah.
5: Like buying a pickup truck.
7: Especially when you have video showing you standing on a little hill and you're mowing in this crowd that run towards you. You know, that obviously gives you the false impression that you'll be able to do this. This is one of the downsides of CIG's marketing. While it's typical advertisements, you know, they always go over the top or something like this, but it's...
6: Oh, yeah, that's marketing.
5: Like this video.
7: You can't do it.
6: It's like, have you ever seen someone shoot somebody down that fast from a turret in a gun in a moving ship? Never. I've never seen anybody take out a person that fast when they're shooting out of a turret in a moving ship. So it's all, you know, it's all marketing. It's all, you know, just show.
7: I know that, but should we not complain about this? Because this does give false advertising. You know, it's not.
6: We're adults. Let's be honest. We're all adults. Yeah,
7: This is why in the real world we have advertising regulations to stop this kind of false portraying. You know, you're not going to do this. You're not going to.
6: Have you stepped in front of one of those things and been shot at?
7: No, thank you. Please, no.
6: That is not false advertisement. Believe me.
7: I like to live.
6: False advertisement. It will chew that whole line of guys down. No problem.
7: I do recommend getting this. Okay, $30 plus tax is a bit expensive. Everything's expensive with this bloody game. But yeah. I think it's cool in every way. Like, one, it's a cool weapon. The paint scheme is cool. It's Damascus steel kind of effect on it, which I always love. I don't know about the Asgard, since I don't have an Asgard. I was disappointed it wasn't a Valkyrie. I'm tired of the Valkyrie. Has been, you know, forgotten about. The forgotten child now.
6: Yeah.
7: Yeah, it's a cool skin. I do like it. It's nice. But unfortunately, it's Asgard again. I wish CIG just move on from that.
5: Do these apply to the other version as well?
7: No. See, that's the problem. CIG somehow defined this as a different model.
6: Different ship.
7: Yeah.
6: Different model.
7: I remember Jared trying to justify it. If the name is not similar, then it's a different model. And I'm going, no, stop. Just stop. It's not that much difficult. We've been on about this before. This is very similar to the Valkyrie, and the two of them should share paints.
6: I will disagree with you, but that I'm not going to get into that debate. Shady, right now there's a bug where they all Zerg regardless. but when Siege of Orison is working, they don't Zerg. They actually play smart. They've said in previous shows, and it actually is applying. You have your pushers, you have your defenders, you have your snipers, right? And they are following their programming as it is. And if you're not paying attention, they can really take you out. I mean, there was a situation where I was with the one guy in my org. He was ahead of me in a building, and I came around from another angle, and I saw the NPCs were actually maneuvering to flank him and get him in from behind him. And luckily I was there and I took them out before they got to a position where they can actually start shooting him from behind. So NPCs are getting better at combat. And I hate to see the day when they actually get them to have the full capabilities that they're planning on giving them.
7: Oh, we're screwed.
6: And having and have a server that actually is at 30 ticks.
7: Yeah, we're definitely screwed when that happens.
6: Yep. And that's not too far away either, because I sent you guys a link to the CitizenCon presentation of Planet Tech, right? Because, I mean, do we want to go there yet?
7: No, well, we could, well, no, just to try push this a bit more.
6: Okay. So anyway, Super Heavy, I'm all for it. I'm glad they sold it, unlike the ICTI. They made a bunch of money. I'm sure they could have made a bunch of money if they had sold the ICTY.
7: Yeah, I'm surprised with that. Anyway, yeah.
6: And, well, I guess, I mean, because they didn't sell the ICTY, everybody said, well, I got to buy this super heavy.
7: Probably, yeah.
6: But, yeah, I say, you know, you don't have to buy it if you can't afford it, right? You can eventually. If you complete Seas of Orisin, you'll get the blueprints for it.
7: Yeah.
6: And if you complete it and you have a decent group or whatever, you could walk away with the Ninetales version of it.
7: Well, the blueprint is far more valuable anyway, because you can
6: come up
7: with a version that's far better than what's available at the moment.
6: Yep.
7: So, I think it's worse to go down that route. You don't have to buy. We keep saying this before. Everything is eventually in the game. The only reason you get this is, one, to back the game, but two, you like something in reserve, so therefore you can, you know, fall back on if the worst case kicks in. But you should always aim for the blueprint and then try to come up with a version of that which is far superior than anything else that's out there. That's the whole point of the game. The moaners who, you know, the dunners, let's call them the dunners, who are done with the game and will not spend any more money, you know, just play the game and get it in game and just be quiet and move on.
6: Actually, if they don't want to spend any more money, why are they even playing the game?
7: Well, no, I have no problem with that. If they want to stop spending, that's fine. You know, I think if you've bought the basic game, that's all is required of you. Anything more is a bonus. You don't have to do that. But of course, we're dealing with gamers. Gamers have a problem with money. They can't seem to stop spending money.
6: And sometimes they don't even have the money. That's probably what aggravates gamers more, is like they don't have the money to be spending.
7: That's really true.
6: Because they're usually younger people, right? Except for Star Citizen. Star Citizen started with a younger crowd, and now they have a lot of older guys with expendable income that are supporting the game.
7: I thought it was the other way around. I thought the older guys, the old what you call it? Jesus, brain. What's the name of the game again? Chris Roberts.
6: The Wing Commander guys.
7: Yeah, the Wing Commander guys. So they're the older gen who got on board and started the whole ball rolling. And a lot of the older kept continuing until recently. That's when the newer people came in.
6: Oh, yeah, because all the older guys are dropping off like flies.
7: Yeah, exactly, unfortunately, yeah.
6: I don't mean to laugh, but I mean, it's life and death. It's reality, yeah. Right?
7: Yeah. But yeah, you're right. Again, I think we talked about this before, about how, you know, if you really can't afford it, you shouldn't be spending that money. You know, you need to get other priorities first sorted.
6: Yeah, but unfortunately, gamers are like, they're always chasing somebody else.
7: Yeah.
6: Like chasing the Joneses, right? They always want to have what everybody else has, because otherwise they feel left out, you know? So.
7: Yeah, Jade, yeah, yeah. It is the older people. The gray hair gives it away.
6: Oh, absolutely. Yeah, he does have a point. There is plenty of gray older hair people.
7: Older, or the stress of playing Star Citizen is probably fourth in the gray hairs.
6: Or both. Sorry, Jade. I slipped.
7: But what was I about to say? Shit, I was going to say something.
6: Boomer,
7: yeah. I forgot now. I've forgotten. See, there's another old age thing kicking in. Bloody memory. That's annoying, because I was about to make a point. Remember, I told you to keep it going, and I've forgotten about it.
6: About the heavy armor?
7: The heavy
6: buying,
7: armor.
6: Spending?
7: Oh, yeah, sorry, the ICTY. So that video that Captain Foxy Loxy had was a very good one. See, this is what I like about Foxy Loxy. He's not afraid to do stuff that most people don't seem to bother. And so he got the super heavy and the Ikti together to fight each other. And it's a good comparison. Yeah. Even doing stuff like this, I wanted to see what more we could do with this rather than just simply walking slowly through the Siege of Artisan or going through like an underground base. And so he tried this. This was interesting to stick him on a cargo grid and see what happens, to see is it any useful. I think it turned out that it isn't. You're just better off getting the Cyclone MT with the gun on the roof. and at least with that gun, you can change the gun into for something else if you don't need to use a Gatling. But it was interesting to see this. What also I think the armor itself, I think, does help you. It does protect you better, I think, than normal. Because he was thrown up in the air a few times, and that would have killed you when you landed. But in this, it didn't. He was, you know, he still had enough health to heal himself. Like right now, he should be absolutely getting shredded. Now, I'm not sure if it's the shield. Is there a shield? Yeah, there is a shield on the Cyclone. Yeah, yeah. So that's probably helping him.
6: Well, they're driving around in two. They're both driving around in different vehicles, right?
5: Decent. So it doesn't even register.
6: Trying to hit each other is not an easy task. It's not like he's just sitting there taking the hits. But again, you do notice his hit points are going down when he does get hit.
7: Yeah. But
6: it's not as invincible as you think it is. I'm telling you.
7: No, but it's handy. I think. This would be, let's say you have a ship. Let's take a Cutlass, for example, and you're offloading valuable cargo. It's handy having one of him as a sentry, basically, almost.
6: There's nothing wrong with that.
7: You know, I'm just trying to get out there what more you could do with this than just simply, as I said, going through Siege of Artisan.
6: You can grief players.
7: Oh, grief.
6: that's what they're going to do with it. That's what they're going to do.
7: I love this part. So this is where he got the Ikti, which is the right vehicle to try against. Because the Ikti has that wonderful booster thruster thingy, which is very valuable.
6: It's buggy right now, so they're having a tough time with it. But when they did the battle, it was a one and one.
7: Mm.
6: You know, each one won once out of the two battles. So it was a 50-50 split. But I would say the Ikti, unfortunately, is bugged, so it didn't have a fair attempt at it. Once they fix it, we'll see how it really does.
5: Is he entering this thing with the super heavy armor suit on?
7: Yeah. Yeah. Well, we won't talk about that.
5: Yeah, because it's not going to happen.
7: This is an old argument that we've had from.
6: It's an exosuit. It's an exosuit. You just climb into it and off you go. You're saying you shouldn't be able to get into it with any armor?
7: No, you shouldn't. Or at least light. You can go in with light, but nothing beyond that.
6: Okay.
5: Definitely not the super heavy armor.
7: And it's the same with ships. Like, you know, can you get into the Gladius with this?
6: Yeah.
7: Yeah, see, that's
6: ridiculous. You can get it. You can get into any ship right now.
7: Yeah, I know COG had talked about this. We know their intentions is to, I think anything above a light is, you won't be able to get into the seat. What's the
5: problem with implementing that, though?
6: Or it will actually hinder your ability to fly and stuff.
7: That's what they're
6: saying, right? It's not just G-force, right? Because G-force, it'll take you to negative 12%.
7: Yeah.
6: Heavy armor takes you to negative 10. But what they also said was if they do decide to let heavy armor be able to get into the ship, it will restrict your movement.
7: Mm.
6: So you won't be able to do flight maneuvers that you would normally do if you were in just a flight suit. But I'm not worrying about that right now. It's like that's something for later. That's like a low hanging fruit. It's like, well, that's not low hanging fruit. That's just something that it's like it's not worth the argument or the time to invest in getting that taken care of right now because they got bigger fish to fry.
7: Well, they always have bigger fish, but I still think it's quite important because if you're going, say, let's say you have a heavy armor, that's unfair. You should not be allowed to have a heavy armor in a cockpit. You should be forced to put that in some kind of storage and then have something lighter to fly it.
6: But the thing is, what difference does it make? The armor is going to do absolutely nothing for you inside the ship.
7: No, but you should...
6: Right now, you're already taking negative
5: G's. It's carrying everything around.
6: That's the only thing. It's just convenient that you can take a fighter to a bunker, get out of the fighter, and be ready to go. You know what? It's OP that I have every ship in the game. Right?
7: I think they need to force people to use the storage on the ship more often. And so anything, say, medium or larger, you need to force to put that storage and therefore punish you for...
6: I don't disagree. It's just like right now, I don't consider it a priority.
7: Well, there's a lot of bigger, you know, bugs, obviously. So that's obviously the priority. I get what you're meaning, but I think it's an important element of the gameplay to have that.
5: You shouldn't be able to carry the backpacks. That just looks stupid too, because they clip through the chair.
7: Yeah.
6: I'm not there yet, Shady. Give me time.
5: The contents of a backpack should just be stowed in the storage. If you can't take it with you, then get a bigger ship.
6: Yeah. I mean, they'll eventually get that all hashed out. I'm not worried about that. I think they will come up with some. And Starware will probably be the first place where they'll start. Once they get the lockers in place, then they might be able to actually start enforcing it. Right now, there's no point in forcing it.
7: Just curious, the ICTI, can you change the guns on it?
6: No.
7: Okay. Because if you replace those lasers with Gatlings, I wonder, does it make it any better?
6: Equivalent. You can change weapons and make it do all kinds of things. If you customize it right, you'll be able to do any number of kind of scenarios with it.
7: Yeah, because that thruster is a massive OP boost. And if they fix that bug, then I think that Dicty is still the walker that people should be aiming for anyway. All right, so you mentioned Starware. I think we'll move on to the next big thing, which is the reports. The roadmap.
5: I mean, the roadmap update.
7: Yeah. So this was a surprise, to say at least. Nice welcome surprise. Well, I wasn't expecting the 4.11 yet.
6: Have you been sleeping? I don't know why. Old man, have you been sleeping?
7: Maybe I am. I don't know. Maybe I am. But wasn't expecting it. So when it appeared, it was a nice surprise. I do like nice surprises. So first, the...
6: Eyebrows. Got to talk about the eyebrows.
7: Oh, the eyebrows. So important. especially thick eyebrows.
6: Yeah, I was about to say, did you see the thick, bushy ones?
7: Yeah, I said it in chat. So believe it or not, this is a family trait. A lot of my uncles have eyebrows like this. And I know I'm going to get it eventually. So
6: I don't see a unibrow. We need a unibrow.
7: There is no unibrow. You're right there. Okay. Or a little tuft of hair in the middle. You can get away with that.
6: Sometimes unibrow is... furthest one on the right is the closest. I don't know if that's a shadow or if that's...
7: Yeah.
6: That's probably a shadow. Okay. But we need a unibrow.
7: Captain Eyebrow. God, yeah. Yeah, I look forward to this. This is going to be hilarious. Big bushy beard, big bushy hair, big bushy eyebrows. Perfect. Yeah. You need the wild man look.
5: Huey?
7: What's this? you guys have the majority of shapes. Yeah, I suppose. God, I hope they don't put that in a female-looking character.
5: Imagine why not? That.
6: Well, everything is supposed to be unisex. If you can put it on a male character, you can put it on a female character. Yeah. And I expect to see a lot of guys put bushy hair on their female avatars.
5: Yeah, but those are fake, right? The e-girl.
7: I know, Jade.
6: Okay, I'm sorry, Jade, if I'm not using the proper terminology. What? It's supposed to be for both character types. We'll go with that.
5: It sort of is, because you, in Star Citizen, you only have two genders, right? I mean, I can't help it. The game is like that.
7: I don't know. Do we need more, like, almost, are we saying manicured eyebrows? I don't know. They're like the one in the middle and the top could be used. It's just...
5: I guess, yeah.
7: I think they can be shared. We're seeing it on a male face, obviously, so it's... But I get what Jadis is coming into. There are definitely more.
5: Ear and nose hair.
7: Yes, that was the most important thing of the roadmap. We want to go there.
5: Well, the heavy armor we knew.
7: So, new guns.
5: This is a new gun?
7: Katagarm, not that long ago, got a whole new pass regarding all of their weapons, bring them up to scratch. Yeah, there we go. The verdict. Everything about Kazakh's arms about seems to be going around the whole justice theme, you know. This is an interesting gun. I'm curious to see how this works exactly. It seems to be a medium range, and then has ability to kind of charge and be a powerful short range, almost like a shotgun, I think.
6: No, it's supposed to be a plasma bolt. So as it gets hot, it starts turns the munitions into plasma.
7: But I'm guessing that only is good for short range, that because you could probably use it for medium distance, but it turns into more inaccuracy, if you can say that. It's almost like those handguns, you know, the ones that have the charge on it. That while it can be accurate at a certain distance, then when you charge it, it's a lot more inaccurate at the same distance. But
6: I don't know. I'll wait until I see it. They don't have red lipstick, Jade. That's a travesty.
7: What do you mean they don't have red? They must have red.
6: That's a travesty.
7: Huh? I've seen people with purple and pink lips.
6: That's not red.
7: Okay.
6: Anyway, this thing is supposed to be shooting plasma bolts when it gets hot. So the question is, what I would like to know is, when it hits, and if it hits the ground, does it make the ground hot? Because they're saying that the pistol is supposed to also reduce...
5: It's an
6: area of denial.
5: Creates hazardous impact zones.
7: Yeah, this is interesting. It's almost like it looks like a flare gun almost, but I like to see how this works. I don't know, is this good for pushing? I think it's more for pulling out or defending than anything else. Like if you need to get out of a situation, then you use that to slow anybody chasing you. I can't see this being used as pushing.
6: I don't know, but I'm going to try it out for sure.
7: It seems interesting. For boarding. So you go, maybe. You know, we've been arguing about how do you board a ship when you basically are walking into a pinch point death zone.
6: Super heavy armor. Like
7: would need to be doing, you know. Okay. This is interesting, actually.
6: Yeah, so two new plasma guns, which is a new thing because we don't have plasma. What's the other thing that they
7: actually? Can you use this as a flare? Just point it up and
6: Oh, you can do that with any gun because they all have tracer rounds.
7: Yeah, but you need something to hang a bit, you know.
6: Oh, that I don't think so.
7: That would be cool if they did have some kind of mode like that. You forgot about the armor at the very beginning, Realm.
5: But we thought that was
7: showing it all the evening. Yeah, here we go.
5: We talked about that.
7: So,
6: no, we didn't. We were talking super heavy armor.
5: Oh, that's not this.
7: And you were putting this up all the time. It's a different
5: thing. Why didn't you say?
7: Well, because we expect you to do your job, you know. sorry. So, you all might recognize this. This is the, shall we say, is it right to call it career path armor?
6: I guess you can. Is it the heavy combat, right?
7: Yeah. We saw this at Citizen Con 2 years ago. It was always the first one that seems to be going to be implemented properly. Where if you wear the whole gear, that it gives you an extra boost.
6: This is one of the ones where it's like it's supposed to have the integrated radar, small fire. I don't know if it's just pistols or just general small arms fire in general. Like nothing like a, if it were, maybe LMGs will, but anything smaller won't knock you back.
7: Like pistols, yeah, I guess so. Yeah.
6: Maybe pistols, maybe even a shotgun. Maybe a shotgun won't even knock you back, right? It has to be like an LMG or something, right? Who knows?
7: Yeah.
6: But it's supposed to prevent knockback. And it's just a brutal piece of armor. Now, whether it's going to have all its capabilities when it comes out is going to be dependent on Starware, I think.
7: Okay, yeah, I suppose. And luckily that's coming out at the same time, isn't it?
6: Well, they said they hope that it comes out in 4.11.
7: Yeah.
6: But it's not on the roadmap. Now, that doesn't mean that they can't introduce it halfway through the month, right? It may be hung up. We don't know. We'll have to see. But there was a, we hope. So the fact that they haven't even mentioned it means that maybe the hope didn't come through. And so they're just giving us the armor, and then 4.12 we get it, or 4.11.x we get it, Starware.
7: So, well, let me think now. When is this expected to be released?
6: Where's it's supposed to be next month. Next month.
7: Next month. Okay, September then. Okay.
6: No. August. No, we're in August.
7: No, we're in August, yeah.
6: Yeah, September.
7: Okay, September, okay, right. And so then the 0.x patch then just in time for... Well, I was about to say Citizen Con, but no, the Squadron kind of preview, whatever they're going to do at the beginning of October. Because this would be ideally for IAE. I think.
6: What?
7: To get this working properly before then.
6: Oh,
7: I'm not expecting this to be fully implemented.
6: I don't want to derail the roadmap, but
7: I'll go on.
6: My whole view on this thing is they want to get all this stuff done before October because that's when they're going to announce Squadron 42.
7: Mm-hmm.
6: I still think that Squadron 42 will drop in October when they make their announcement, but
7: no.
6: I'm probably wrong. I'm gonna stick to my guns and say I think it's gonna come out in October, but I'm a realist and I'm probably wrong.
7: Well, I'm gonna say no because there was a series of posts by one of the devs who talked about the Genesis Planet Tech V5. And he said that it still hasn't been implemented in Squadron yet.
6: No, it's not going to be implemented in Squadron. In Squadron, what he said was, Squadron was, you have to lock down features at a certain point, and it was locked down with 4.0, V4, right? They are not going to be introducing V5 into Squadron. Squadron is done. It is not getting any updates. If you're going to get any of the new technology in Squadron, it's going to be Squadron Part 2, which I hope they don't do that. I mean, I want them to, but I hope they do that, because we're going to go right back into the same thing where it's like they're going to focus on Squadron and not going to focus on Star Citizen, and it's going to be a mess. But anyway, I digress. So they've been trying to get all this stuff done before Squadron, right? Because they figure when Squadron drops, again, this is just my opinion, I'm probably wrong, drops in October, right? Everybody's going to be focused on Squadron. In November, we get IAE, right? And then December holiday, and maybe a nice little something at the end. I would not be surprised, right? Because come October, or come Squadron 42, I'll just drop the October thing. Come Squadron 42, there's a bunch of stuff that we're going to get from Squadron 42 put into Star Citizen, like the new Idris, right? They said, as soon as Squadron 42 drops, we're going to give you the new Idris. You're also going to get the new Vandal ships, all that kind of stuff, right? So I feel that there's more than just, here's Squadron 42, go play, have fun. It's going to be a little bit of a, here's Squadron 42. Oh, and by the way, here's some stuff for you in Star Citizen that we have been holding on to until we released Squadron 42. Now, is that going to happen between the October, December, assuming that it comes out in October? Don't know. But I would assume that that's the kind of game plan they probably have. Whether it comes to fruition

0: game, and we've seen a change over the years. And I don't know, I think the state of the way things look now are worse than what they used to be, particularly tiling. Tiling just absolutely ruins the immersion for me. And when I see a tiling pattern on a planner or something like that, that just gets under my skin. I just can't help it. And when I looked at this, right, I went, oh, this is cool looking. And then I start seeing a tiling pattern. It's different. It's different
1: where?
0: Than
1: where? Where?
0: So go anywhere where it's green.
1: Okay.
0: And you'll start seeing this kind of rectangular pattern. Yeah, you need to kind of zoom in. I just start seeing this rectangle shapes appearing in the ground.
1: I think you're searching for something that isn't there.
0: No,
1: just to say that it's there.
0: It's not standard. It's definitely a different type of tiling, but it's there. And I just went, oh God, no. I don't want one tiling replaced with another. If you can still clearly see it, it's there. Trust me. When you look on the screen, a 4K screen.
1: I'll wait for a tech preview to take a look at it.
0: Yeah, so I was about to say this. So, again, this could be an early iteration that we're seeing here, and they probably...
1: I think you're looking for things that aren't there.
0: No, I think you're deliberately...
1: You're so focused on saying, I don't want tiling, that you're looking for tiling, and any kind of pattern you see is, you're going to say, that's tiling.
0: That's tiling. It is tiling, yeah. It's just a different... But yeah, no, you're right. I'll hold reserve until it actually I see it in the game. But I can see a pattern there, and it's yeah, it rubbed me up the wrong way, put it that way. But I do look forward to it. I'm disappointed that there's no rivers. I would have thought that may have been put in there, but that's been put on hold.
1: Yeah, well, the river tech is different, right? They're trying to just get the base stuff out. That doesn't mean that there's not going to be any water. Right.
0: Better be. Yeah.
1: I'm pretty sure there'll probably be a lake. Well, I don't know if it's a lake per se, but I'm sure there'll be an ocean or something. It's just that they're not going to have the river tech in place because they're just getting the foundation out first.
0: But it's exciting because this is the early iteration, hopefully, of base building. We knew that this tech was needed. Particularly regarding placement of items. Is it part of Genesis, the whole distribution of NPC towns and villages and all that?
1: So, okay. if you looked at that video, and I highly recommend to everybody, go watch that presentation again.
2: Because it actually
1: talks about like five stages of V5. And it looks like almost every stage is mentioned in 4.11. First stage is rebuilding the whole planet system, right? And making it all like look really, really cool.
2: Yeah, with all the ground layers and whatever.
1: Yeah, then they have the part about the weather changing. We already have some of the weather. Right, so they're gonna have even more weather. That was the scene where they like blew people up with the lightning bolt.
0: So there's the tile.
1: Yeah. Right.
0: Actually, that's better. I hope I don't see any.
1: Yeah, that's what, yet. Like I said. But if you wanted to, you could look in there and you can find a pattern and say it's tiling. Right. It's one of those things where it's like if you look hard enough, you'll find something and you'll say it's that. One of the other stages that they talked about was the population density, right?
0: Yeah.
1: Creating enough objects and places to go and to do things, right? Please. Which was, again, Starkitect, correct, Jade, where you can actually go into, you know, where you'll have all this stuff, and it will populate it properly. People will have helmets if it's in a place where you have to have a helmet instead of walking around without a helmet, that kind of thing. Mm-hmm. A proper attire and those kind of things. And then there was one segment that talked about the NPC.

0: NPCs and how they will have to interact with the environments and be able to use, detect cover, how to use the cover, how to spot people when they're looking, right? All those kind of things, which is kind of already in play a little bit, but not to the extent of what they talked about in that video. Which, again, I think is part of... I'm not sure if that part will actually be released in 4.11, but this is a big thing, right?
1: Mm-hmm.
0: And this is going to change a lot of how Star Citizen will be played in the future. The problem is, it's another feature. It's another game changer.
1: Another thing, right? Years.
2: More bugs.
0: No, it's another thing that's going to introduce bugs and probably break the game. Probably only in Nyx, because it's only going to be applied in Nyx on one planet. But it's that kind of thing where it's like, right? 4.8 just ruined Star Citizen for the vast majority of the community. Now they're getting it kind of fixed again, and hopefully Siege of Orison works, right? And gives people something to do. And then they're going to drop the Planet Tech, and the Planet Tech's going to break stuff, because that's a big change. But then you notice the whole Skywalker thing.
1: I remembered this, but I didn't see that the NPC putting his hand out trying to use
0: the trying to wave his hand and lift it up. Yeah.
1: I didn't see that before.
0: Yeah. Now you got to back up a bit.
1: No, before that, go back to the scorpion.
0: There you go. Okay. He's trying to raise it out of the swamp. That's the callback to Luke Skywalker.
2: That was Yoda.
0: Now Yoda would actually get it out.
2: Yeah.
0: Luke was never able to do it himself.
1: It would be funny if Pico was there. You know,
0: they also have the Yavin 4 speeder bike reference in there too. When they talk about the redwoods and stuff. So this is great. I am so looking forward to it. Like you said, it will eventually open up base building, right? This is the part where I was talking about how they're gonna once they get this working, base building. I think base building's ready. They haven't said anything about it because I think it's ready, and they're just waiting for the Planet Tech to roll out. So as soon as Planet Tech comes out and they feel it's stable enough, you're gonna see base building coming into play. Only at Nyx One, obviously.
1: It's not just base building. It's the whole distribution of the towns and other places that you want. You want the planet to be properly populated, and that's what's missing in the game, because, you know, you can go anywhere and there's just nothing. Even though it's cool looking, it's still just nothing. And you need more, a lot more sites to be there for exploration as well, you know, that kind of whole aspect. And it's the population of... a planet, which I think I'm a bit more excited initially, you know, than the base building. That's a bonus, I think. But you need to populate a planet properly, and I think that's a key. I think.
0: So there's a lot coming in 4.11, and it's a lot that can break.
1: A lot that can break. That's the problem.
0: We could be right down the same path again here in another month.
1: Yeah, well, this is another thing that I think the community needs to understand, that we are now at a fragile state where there's so many big things that any one small thing can have a knock on, an avalanche effect on others. And we can't have the community just screaming all the time when this occurs. We need to be far more tolerant of this initially. Like when it gets debated, then I think we can whinge. It should not be like that. But at the moment, we have to allow it for these major bugs, because it's just so complicated. It's unfortunate.
0: They don't understand that, because they're denying it's an alpha. You got people that are denying it's an alpha, and it's like, how can you deny that it's an alpha. Just because it doesn't look like it and it doesn't play like it when you're actually playing it and it's not buggy, sorry, that's not the way it works.
1: Yeah, but CAG, they treat us like it is a real game, you know, spending money and all that.
0: I mean, there's some points to that, but it's like they should never have called it live. They should have called it PTU. They should have always called it a playtest universe.
1: Yeah, I think that's a good point. Yeah, yeah.
0: And by calling it live, they did themselves again. They do a lot of things for the community, but it always ends up biting them in the ass.
1: Yeah.
0: Right. If they were just
1: deliberate, so
0: doing it like a real development company, you know, call it a playtest universe. Leave the Evocati be the Evocati, right? Whatever. But you know, it's like it never should have called it live. But anyway, we already get some of this stuff. Yeah, it's just a matter of them taking it up to the next level.
1: Yeah,
0: I don't know if that's actually going to be released with this version.
1: No, I think we have to dial down our expectations.
0: I don't think this is actually going to be part of it. I think what we're getting is the new planet, right? It should look beautiful, right? We're going to get the new Starkitect, which will populate the planet.
1: Yeah.
0: And those are the two major things I expect.
1: Well, especially the Starkitect, because everything will be different. Only in this planet, of course. We haven't gone near the other ones yet. But the distribution of all the places that we're so used to, you need to not hold on to them because they will fundamentally change pretty soon.
0: Yeah. I don't expect the NPC thing to be in place yet. You know, the better detection and all that other stuff. I'm not counting on that because they haven't hinted at it, or maybe they won't even mention it. They'll just put it in and wreck everybody.
1: Get it overdone with. That's what I say.
0: Yeah, just put it in there and say, let them find out for themselves how bad they really are. What else? And this planetary dynamic environment where it's like, depending on how the planet temperature is and this, that, and the other thing, it'll start generating new clouds and then a rainstorm and lightning and all that other crap.
1: Well, lightning hitting the craft is important, I think. I can't wait for that. Like we see it here now in a few moments.
0: Yeah.
1: I remember that. Yeah, there we go.
0: Boop. See. Bye.
1: And because that's an important about aerial denial, that, you know, they try to say, oh no, you can't go into this zone. This is hostile to ships. You have to go in a ground vehicle. We need stuff like that. But it's 10-year time, anyway, as they say.
0: Remember, no. Because we're going to segue into unsanctioned territory off of what you said eventually.
1: Are we done with 411? Are we not missing something here?
0: Oh yeah, we're still missing a bunch of stuff. Yeah. Go back to the roadmap realm, please.
1: I thought there was something else. But yeah, I do look forward to that, but it's in the early stages, so I'm not expecting much. And I think that's how we should treat it.
2: Starkitect, Genesis, Planet Tech.
0: Relation management, Manager. That's part of the Starkitect.
1: Okay, well, it's also important to get the NPCs, you know, popping in and popping out. That's an important thing.
2: Next one. Yeah, well, okay.
1: Next one, yeah.
2: Only next one.
1: What's interesting about this is, so they're sticking with the lore that it's just been recently terraformed, and so it's a new world, and therefore all the buildings that are going to be in it are going to be new. So this is interesting. Some people are not happy with that. They think that because Nyx has been around for a while, that there should be old infrastructure there. But no, this is all brand new. All the new bases, buildings will be new.
0: They need to get over it.
1: Yeah.
0: They just need to get over it. It's like they're trying to advance the game the best way they can and make it and kind of keep it within the lore. But sometimes they're going to have to make changes, right? What do you want? Another system? Do you need another system to be done so that they can use the V5? No. And don't say change the current system systems to V5. No. It's like, do you really want to not play the game because it's broke?
1: Oh God, no. No trash. No. No. Stop. I don't need any kind of, yeah. No, I don't need that. I'm sick of death.
0: They did say that did say that they're going to be using different models, building models. So they're introducing another style.
1: Yeah. Look forward to that.
0: Yeah, no, it is a new style. We don't know what style, but they will be introducing a new style. It will not look like Pyro. All right, what else we got? Mission packs. Wicklow, yeah.
1: Well, Wicklow, okay, well. No, that's the less we say about that.
0: They're putting in the Tiburon, so.
1: Mm-hmm. Oh, okay. So, golden, shiny Tiburon version, okay.
0: Yeah.
1: Right. Anybody still fly that ship?
0: I have not seen it in the universe lately.
1: That's a classic one that just disappeared.
0: Well, there's a lot of ships that just disappear. So here's a good story. So I have been focusing on doing some of my cargo type missions, right, mm-hmm. for my factions. And I've predominantly been using the Hermes, right?
1: Okay.
0: I like it. It does the job, right?
1: Yeah.
0: Running around mostly with 8 SEU containers, that kind of stuff, right? Or smaller. Yeah. It works great, right? So I finally reached a certain level, and now I have bigger missions with bigger quantities and containers. And I'm like, ooh, I'm going to have to start using the C2 for this. Do I really want to use the C2? And I'm thinking, what other ships are there? So I start looking, right? And I notice the Tiburon. Not the Tiburon, I'm sorry. I notice the Raylan.
1: Okay.
0: And I go, oh, okay, I haven't tried it. Let me give it a shot. Now, honest, I have not seen anybody flying the Raylan since it first came out.
1: Really? Oh, I have. Yeah.
0: I haven't seen anybody flying it since that time period. All of a sudden it just like vanished.
1: That's surprising, because people love the way the cargo is easily on and off at the back.
0: I think most people gave it up for the Ironclad, to be honest.
1: Mm-hmm. What? Okay, that makes sense.
0: I see Ironclads, I don't see Raylans. Right, so anyway, okay. I said, let me try it. Oh my God, this ship is amazing. I am in love with it. For any kind of cargo that is using 16 SEU or bigger.
1: Yeah.
0: I bet the missions I took were at 16 SEUs, and they just like, and it's so easy, plop, plop, plop, plop, plop. Yeah. It's so easy to add on in there, and phenomenal, right? Mm. And I'm like, trying to use the tractor beam, and I'm like, I hate this tractor. I hate all ship tractor beams. And I'm like, this is fucking ridiculous. So I finally figured out how to do this, right? So you load it with the max lift, and then you unload it with the tractor beams on the ship. Now, when you're going to unload it with the tractor beam, right, one thing that a lot of people don't know is that if you select Q before you turn on the tractor beam, it stiffens up the tractor beam. So it's not like pushing rope.
1: Right.
0: Right? It stiffens it up and it gives it a little bit more control, easier control. Mm-hmm. And so loading it, I won't load it with a ship tractor beam, because you don't have the control you need. It's just, you know, you're flopping around all over the place. So I will use the max lift. And I will load the ship, and then I take off, go wherever it is. And when I'm offloading, all I do is get out of the pilot seat, jump into the tractor beam seat, and then just offload the stuff. It is so efficient.
1: Yeah.
0: And because there's 16 SEU containers, if they're 16 SEU containers, they just like, they just fall in perfectly. And if they're 32 SEU containers, it's like dump done, right? It's like, it takes up the whole length of its, of wherever it is it needs to go. And you just put in however many it lets you go in there. It's even, it's like 10 times faster than putting in 16 SEUs containers. I am in love with this ship. I am literally in love with the ship. And I don't even go anywhere else inside the ship. I do a straight line from the exit to the cockpit and from the cockpit out. And people were complaining, it's too much of a trip. It's too long. I'm like,
1: but it is sort of a maze, though.
0: It's not. It is such a straight line. You go in, right? You straight line in. You get on the elevator. It takes you up and you go straight out, right? It's like a narrow point, right? Or a less than sign or a greater than sign, whatever. You just zip, zip, and you're done. And of course, you don't have to get out of the ship to offload. You can do it, like I said, if you hit the Q button and you use the tractor beams on the ship, it's just like pop off and put it onto the freight elevator, pop off and put it on a freight elevator. It's like breeze, super efficient, love it to death. The only thing is, make sure you turn off your radar. What? You have to turn off your radar, because when you're in the when you're in the tractor beam seat, yeah, you're spammed with all the container names.
1: Oh, all right.
0: You can't even line up what you want to, you know, where you want to put it, there's a bunch of containers there, you can't even get a good clear view of anything. Oh, yeah. So make sure you turn off your radar and then do it and you're good to go.
1: Wow.
0: Anyway, sorry to divert from there, but it's a great ship.
1: So what's this got to do with the turbo run?
0: So because I don't see the turbo run anywhere. I don't see it anymore. So why it's like they put it up for sale? It's like I don't see the railing either. But it's a great ship.
1: Oh, but I know, I've seen it everywhere. Oh, I've definitely seen it everywhere. It's for that reason alone. It's just so easy to pop stuff on and off. Like it's taken the raft. The raft was great, but you're restricted because it's just solely pointing downwards, and it's a bit awkward to get out from under the legs. But having the way it's kind of angled at the backs, it's just so clear everything. It's just great. Just remember to withdraw the armor plating that goes around it.
0: I don't even know how to do that.
1: The armor plating, it does help to give you food, you know, to protect stuff. But yeah, the Tiburon, this can easily go into the category of, shall we describe this as a failed ship?
0: No, I think, okay, so here's the problem. Everybody wants to solo. I'm going to say 90 to 95% of the community want to solo, right? Mm. A large majority of them don't mind doing things with other people, right? So I would say maybe 70% of the community don't want to do stuff with people. Right, the other 30% are like, yeah, let's do it, but I'll do it solo, but if I can't, I don't mind doing it with other people, kind of thing, right? And so, and we also have this gamer mentality of it's got to be the meta, right? So as soon as something comes out that they deem as being, or somebody else deems as being better, they're going to drop it like a hot potato and they're going to get the other one, right? That's why, like I say, the railing, that's a great ship, but I think most people that had it got rid of it for the Ironclad because A, it does hold more cargo, granted, but it also has a lot of pew-pew, right? We're talking the assault variant, right? It does the rearm, repair, refuel, and all that other stuff. So people are like, well, I'll just grab the freaking Ironclad instead. But every ship has its purpose and has its functionality. And they're all good in their own right. It's just that you have to know when to use it. And in the case of the Tiburon, you also have to have a crew. right? Because the laser is great, but it's a slow dog, and you need those big guns to kind of help. And people are trying to just fight fighters with it, when the reality of it is you need to be fighting bigger ships.
1: Mm-hmm. No,
0: exactly, Shady. Yeah, it's a fleet ship.
1: It's a fleet ship, yeah. Yeah, this is designed for a convoy. There are so many ships like this that are just, their gameplay is just not there yet. Released too early.
0: Yep.
1: I don't know, should we call this a money grabber? They just said, okay, we'll make a variant of the Hammerhead and make a bit of money now.
0: There's always money as an incentive for anything that CIG does, right? Because that's their way of being able to exist and hopefully complete the game, right? It's like they got to make money. So everything that they do is always centered around how do we make money?
2: Money.
1: So talking about making money, we shall go then to probably the most controversial part of the week. And something that we haven't had in a while, which is an actual proper leak. We've had a proper leak. Not something that we found in the game files and then extracted it, which I don't consider that to be a leak. If it's in the game files, it's
0: fair game.
1: Yeah, fair games. But when it actually comes from somebody, and possibly from somebody inside the company, who has been a ball boy and releasing what they shouldn't be releasing. So I'm guessing that this is one of Pipeline's babies, because they have a habit of trying to reach out to, I don't know, should we call them disgruntled? Maybe not the disgruntled. Maybe they just think it's okay to release something. But they do have a few contacts in the company who are willing to release information when so Jade has made a very good point. I was about to lead to that. It is possible that this could be PR damage limitation here, that they probably did this in the background to distract us from the negativity that's going on and kind of makes us feel good about what's coming up.
0: Well, for the Stingray, I'll say okay, yes, possibly. But for the other leak,
1: well, we knew half of them anyway.
0: That one. Okay, so I'm not one to shy away from showing leaks. Okay, I don't have a problem with it,
1: bloody
0: right?
1: Leaker.
0: But I do have problems with employees leaking information that they should not. Right.
1: Okay.
0: How
1: do you feel about us revealing information about this? Because this, I remember
0: again, years ago. I don't have a problem. I don't have a problem sharing it.
1: But we were very.
0: You could call me hypocritical, I guess. My view is that if it's already out and it's been leaked, right? Sharing it isn't going to do as much damage, and plus most of the stuff that is leaked is stuff that people are just dying to hear about.
2: Yeah.
0: But there is a certain level of character or whatever, I can't get the words, but if you work for a company, you don't leak information unless it's, you know, harming individuals or, you know, corrupt in some form or another, that kind of stuff. You don't leak that kind of, you leak that kind of stuff, right? But you don't leak, you know, confidential company information. The leak of,
2: do you want me to put down that text?
0: The schedule. Of ships,
1: joint leaks
0: with date deadlines, that you don't leak that kind of stuff. You are going against company policy, and you really should get fired if you get caught leaking stuff like that.
1: Absolutely. You know, the only time when an employee should do something like this, if it's genuine, like, bad for everybody.
0: Yeah.
1: But this is not. This is not bad. This is just spoiling on a massive scale, and possibly could hurt CIG. I'm not sure if that's going to happen or not, but, you know, that's just wrong in every way, shape, or form. Yeah. I'm not the most capitalist person on this planet. I can safely say this, but I'm still against this kind of thing. This is wrong in every way, shape, or form. This is blatant distrust that you cannot. This person is now no longer reliable, and you need to get rid of the employee.
0: So if they find out who it is, I'm like, please do get rid of them.
1: Hey, Mammy. Hi, Kevin.
0: Hey, Mammy.
1: They have to go.
0: But I will say I'm kind of grateful that they did it.
1: Well, this could have been deliberate, and it's done the job that if it was deliberate, then it's done the job that was intended to, which is kind of take the pressure off the bad the bugs and all that
0: press,
1: because people now concentrate
0: right
1: on, oh God, this is what's going to happen in the next few months. At least now you can prepare your money if you are interested in getting these ships. So, so we are going to reveal. We must go with the first one. So, spoiler.
2: No.
1: So, what do you think? I
0: don't get it. Yeah. I don't get it. I'm like, what the fuck?
1: Yeah, this is a lot different than I expected. It does look like a stingray, so I have to give them that. Mm-hmm. It's a good name.
0: Okay, I will say it looks cool. I would look at this as being an alien ship versus a Kruger ship. People are saying, how is this a Kruger ship? And I'm on the same boat. How is this a Kruger ship? I mean, it looks like a Stingray, no doubt. I agree 100%. Yeah. But how is this a Kruger ship?
1: Well, no, you see, this is the... I've seen this argument before, and I disagree with the idea, because the only Kruger ship we had was the Merlin Archimedes, and that was an extraordinarily limited range to base everything off. So I've
0: but
1: no
0: then they
1: problem.
0: Did the wolves, and the wolves are similar in you can tell it's a similar type of design
1: because it's a long,
2: it's a bungo.
1: It's a long ship, so therefore the Merlin's a long ship, and therefore you can associate the two. But this is far more associated with the wolf, I think.
2: You remember the bungo,
1: you know.
2: We shall give you a bungo.
1: Bungo, yeah. So the
2: bungo.
1: That's what that's the first thing I thought of when I saw that shape.
0: Oh, that did not even that didn't resonate with me at all.
2: Yeah.
0: Oh, I know it's Phantom Menace, but it's like I did not make that correlation at all.
1: Yeah. Every course was hoping the Nubian ship, the big cruiser that exploded in the Revenge of the Sith, that, like, everyone was hoping to be something like that. And it kind of is.
0: That I would have expected.
1: But, yeah, this is where they got that idea from, I'm almost certain. And possibly mixed with old German World War II designs that they were planning. I can't remember the name of it. There was this kind of flying wing heavy fighter design that popped up near the end of the war. And luckily never got made. But the thing I'm trying to figure out is, what the hell is this purpose? What does this serve? It's roughly the same size as an M80. So it looks like they're going down the heavy fighter route with this.
2: Mr. Smith.
1: No, I don't think it's a Mr.
0: No, it's called the Horton HO229.
1: Yeah, that's the one. It was one of the early kind of flying wing designs that popped up.
2: Oh, it never got made. That's a concept.
1: Yeah, that's what I'm saying. Like the Nazi regime, their engineers were very good, and towards the end of the war, they came up with some amazing futuristic concepts. That if the war lasted any longer, they could have came up with them and could have changed the whole direction of the war. So we should be glad that they never came a thing. These were basics for a lot of the flying wing shape designs that we see now today. And in a way, it's kind of similar.
2: A B2,
1: you have the big boulders on the side. Now, they don't have the same, like, intakes like we see here.
2: And doesn't fall.
1: But you can see the bulge where the engines are. And the engines are at the top there. You can see the out. Yeah, kind of similar to that, actually. They are similar, yeah, where the engine comes out. And then the sting, I don't know that thrust at the back. That's probably them trying to connect this to the Wolf with a similar kind of single rear engine design at the back. But again, I'm trying to figure out its role. This looks more like a bomber, but I don't know. Like, some think that under the wings, you have these kind of, what is it, 1, 2, 3, 4 kind of red areas, and it's possibly maybe missiles on each one of them.
0: Yeah. What size? Maybe, that's the question.
1: Maybe the little bulges on
2: maybe
1: the section.
2: Maybe it's a Firebird. Like, Firebird.
1: They could be size 2 missiles. We don't know. We don't see any sign of weapons. It's probably hidden like the Wolf is, you know.
0: Well, they got those four little cubbies in the front, in the front of the ship. Yeah, that like inside could be those could be missile tubes, or they could guns in there,
1: or it could be just lights for all we know. You know,
0: it could be lights. Who knows? Yeah, it's like there's a lot of you can speculate a whole lot with this particular ship.
1: The forward thrusters are weird. So we did get the sneak peek of them. You can just see it there, just under the nose.
2: Is that what that is?
1: Remember the twin thrusters?
0: Is that what they... Oh, yeah, I see it there.
1: So I'm not sure. It looks like there's two pair of them. We can see one. There's possibly another equivalent on the other side. Some think it's just something off-center, which I find weird. I'm not sure why would they do that. Yeah, that was... Again, I'm still...
0: Those are sonic blasters. Those are sonic blasters. They're new weapons.
1: Okay. Could be.
2: I can't see them.
1: In the front.
0: Right at the very front, on the bottom.
2: No. Yeah.
1: Go to the cockpit.
0: Go to the cockpit.
2: Yeah,
0: go down. Straight down. Right there. Right there, underneath the cockpit.
2: Wow. That's weird.
1: It is weird, yeah. It seems off center. I'm
2: not too
0: well from that angle. That looks like more of a concept drawing than the actual.
1: No, I'm guessing. No, that's in the hangar. That's an actual screenshot of the ship in the hangar.
0: Just the angle.
1: Yeah, there was another version that was also brought out, which was one of the skins.
0: Yeah, goldish.
1: Yeah, goldish color. With this kind of stripe pattern going down the rings, which was kind of interesting.
2: Those were people made those up.
1: No. They did later, but there was two images that were released or leaked, I should say. No, that's not that one.
0: That somebody else made that one. I think that's the one.
1: So this is apparently one of the concierge ships, they say, but I'm not sure.
0: I mean, it looks cool. Again, I don't see the connection to the Kruger with it. I would look at it more as like an alien ship, but we'll see. It will be interesting to see what its role is. Speculating originally it was a fighter, or I think CIG hinted at it being a fighter. So it'll be interesting for sure.
1: Yeah, as I said, it is the same size as an M80. It's the same length. It's wider, obviously. But yeah, it's weird.
0: Jade made a very good point, is that Kruger is supposed to be a German company in lore. So
1: it kind of
0: makes sense, being that it's based off of the Horden.
1: Maybe, yeah. Okay, that's good. Yeah.
0: Okay, I could believe that.
1: Yeah. But Origin also was a German company, by the way, before they moved off Earth. Yeah. I'm not sure. I have to see what it's about. I really don't want another heavy fighter. I didn't get the M80.
0: The Pitmobile?
1: What?
0: The Pitmobile? That's what I call it.
1: I it would have been cool if it actually did work on the water. You know? That would have made it special.
0: Give it time. Give it time. They're gonna give us water eventually. Well, actually, I think that part of the V5 is supposed to be better water, so you never know. They may have that in mind when it that function comes available, that it can go into the water as well.
2: At the very least, it should just float. That's a buoyancy. So you can put the 890 on the ocean as well.
0: It'll be like the flying sub from Sea View.
1: Yeah.
2: All right. What was that? So let's get
0: into the real test. It's in the channel. I have it under spoiler.
1: Yeah. So I wouldn't consider that to be a leak, since we're going to see it anyway in the next couple of weeks.
0: We're going to see it next week. We're getting 4.11 next week. This week, I mean.
1: So the rest now are proper leaks, because there's stuff we didn't know about at all. Some we do know. So the Exilia, the MFC, the Liberator, and the Kraken. So there's stuff that we did know already. Liberator, let's get that over and done with. Apparently the deadline schedule for this is the end of February next year. And is behind the schedule. So
0: I
1: there
0: still
1: you go.
0: Think it's gonna. I think it's still gonna drop on time. Next year.
1: We're not gonna see it this year. No, I never did expect it. This is an Invictus ship. So
0: no.
1: That's what I think.
0: I still think it'll be this year. That's remember, they even said it in a monthly report. It had been delayed because they were trying to. Leverage existing stuff, but they expect to catch back up once they get past white box and go into gray box, which white box review should have been the end of last month. So again, it's not a complicated ship to build, and they're using assets and stuff like that. Now, do they want to sell it in February? If that's the case, then it doesn't matter whether it's ready or not. That's when they'll release it. But I feel it'll be done. They can have this done by the end of the year. No problem.
1: Well, if the original schedule is February and they're behind, I don't agree with what you say. I genuinely think this is now an Invictus ship. It makes sense now if it is falling.
0: No, because Invictus is when? May?
1: May, yeah. So this right. is
0: so if, they're if, talking about releasing it. They remember they have to release a bunch of ships every month.
1: No, I understand that, but end of February, that's when it's so it's
0: they're not gonna put it up against the Kraken. There's no way they're gonna put that up against the Kraken.
1: Why not? It's perfect for it.
0: No, it will reduce the chances of sales because everybody's gonna be going after the Kraken.
1: Oh no, you're telling me they're not gonna go after this? Are you kidding me?
0: It will be shadowed by the Kraken. I don't think they want to do that. I think they want people to, because people are going to try and get rid of their ironclads and stuff for the Kraken, when what they want is people to get rid of their ironclads for the Liberator.
1: Congratulations, Jade. That's a nice ship to win.
0: Yeah. That's one of my go-to ships if it ever comes out. Whenever it comes out,
1: you and I need to have our battle. You and your Idris and me with tanks all over the top, firing at your.
0: We will. Even though I am a proud owner, and I will love when it comes out.
1: It's this is such a needed ship.
0: That's why I'm saying it's like they gotta get it out sooner.
1: So the Kraken end of March as well, as you say. So which I'd be surprised, because again, this is complication all over the place. This is far more complicated. It's such a large ship and detailed ship. I'd be amazed if COG get out in time. Yeah, this is such an org ship as well.
0: Hmm.
1: I wonder how many Idris owners would melt to get this.
0: Depends on what Idris they have.
1: No.
0: If they have an M, most likely not. If they have a P, sure.
1: Why?
0: Because this is a much more in your face carrier ship than the Idris. Right. But you also have to take into account, as an Idris pilot, you get to fire the big gun. Right? Yeah, if you put the laser on the front, you get to fire it. Right? On a Kraken, you ain't firing any weapons.
1: No, you're right. Well, we don't know, but of course, the main thing about this is that there's a lot more larger turrets than this.
0: Right, but you don't have a big gun to fire, is what I'm saying. Where on an Idris, depending on whether you have an M or P, you're shooting either a big slug or a big laser. But you are the pilot, it's your ship, and you can fly it solo, and you can fire the weapon.
1: Should this have lighter armor than, say, the Idris?
0: Oh, I don't give a shit about that.
1: That's an important element of gameplay.
0: Fuck gameplay. It's all really cool, man.
2: Well, if all the pads are on the exterior, then naturally they'll be more exposed.
1: Well, yeah, but that's the shielding.
2: All you've got now is the shields. Protect that.
1: Yeah.
2: And the Idris, they're inside.
1: Well, no, there is hangars on the other side that we're not seeing.
2: Yeah, I saw a concept picture of the...
1: Yeah, it's a while back. They had the Buccaneers in there.
0: You got two internal, right, which are small, right? So then that's where they show the bucket. So you got two internal, you got four small external and two medium external.
1: See, the potential of this is amazing as a base.
2: Mm-hmm.
0: Absolutely, and that's what people want. People want a ship that they can have as base, but the thing is they want to do it solo still. I still want to do it solo.
1: Oh, yeah.
0: This is where it's like, I'll be the solo player. I own a Kraken. I'm going to and I like to do mining. So I'm going to have a mole or two sitting on the deck, right? Or maybe have a mole and a cargo ship, right? That I could move all of the resources to go get it to a refinery or something. And then I can have, you know, a prospector on one of the other pads, you know, or whatever, you know. So it's like, this is where I can put all kinds of shit. If I'm, if I want to do salvage, I got an SRV, I got a mole, a moth, I got a vulture, I got a salvation and something, right?
1: Yeah.
0: You know? So it's like this is a solo player's industrial wet dream.
1: That cannot be a thing. And I know it will be at the moment and for the foreseeable future, but yeah, they have to stop that.
0: Yeah, Jay, people actually solo in a mole, believe it or not, they do.
1: Well, most people do, sadly, yeah. Again, that has to stop. There needs to be certain things that you can't do, and soloing shit like that, no.
0: So, I mean, I guarantee you people will be using, you know, the orgs will use it the right way, but there will be people that will be soloing a Kraken and have their industrial home base, basically.
1: I think that's its ideal function. You just hang around an area. Like, for Norgs, it's perfect. You hang around an area, So let's say you're in an asteroid field. You have a whole bunch of prospectors or whatever doing their thing. And you're just patrolling the area just to protect them. And so therefore, if something does occur, you can jump in with your fighters or whatever. But it can also be a mining ship, as you said. So yeah, this could be a fleet of prospectors that you can have on the pads. And you, you just use them to come back and forth, you know, in between. Yeah, the potential of this is amazing, but this cannot be a solo ship. I'm sick of death of that. yeah. Defeats the purpose of the game. All right, so what else
0: let's talk
1: there?
0: About the
1: Auxilia. So, sorry, go on.
0: The Auxilia, right? We knew that was coming.
1: We did, yeah.
0: They showed the silhouette and then actually talked about it at some point saying, yeah, they revealed it saying, yes, it's a generalist vehicle.
1: Yeah.
0: Right. So this is supposed to have a med bay, mm-hmm. right? And a crafting table
1: yeah.
0: of some kind.
1: Okay. Yeah, right. Yeah.
0: So we knew about that. And mm-hmm. then we also know about the next one, which is the MF.
1: The MFC, but before we do that, I just want to come back to the Auxilia because some will ask the question, why? Why bother with a ground vehicle?
0: Because of V5. That's why. Because of V5. This is the perfect opportunity to be releasing these ships or these vehicles. Because V5 is redefining the groundwork, right? And vehicles should traverse better. At least in the video, during the presentation, you saw that they were they were performing way, way better, right?
1: Yeah.
0: So ground play will be a new thing, so to speak. Mm. But first of all, we need to know what size it is. It's probably small. It's not very large, so you can't really make a lot of stuff. But you could be a traveling merchant with this.
1: Well, is it not just... what's the bloody drag ship? Jesus, my brain.
0: The Clipper.
1: The Clipper. So this is a Clipper on the ground.
0: Yeah.
1: But why not get a Clipper instead?
0: Because with the new weather tech... that eventually will come out, there's going to be places where you can't go with your ship.
1: Hmm. You see, Shady's response, I'm not surprised with that. I know,
0: agree.
1: Yeah. At the moment,
0: what Shady said. Like that.
1: But yeah, I do expect the weather to have areas of denial for ships. But a lot of people will see this as, what's the point?
0: Well, look at it for, okay, so a lot of people won't look beyond the now, right? Mm. When you guys first started the show, I was not part of the original crew, right? Mm-hmm. But I did watch you guys from the early on, and I were interacting in the chat.
1: Yeah.
0: It was all about imagining the future.
1: Yeah, yeah, yeah, yeah.
0: And what it could do, mm-hmm. right? And as the game has progressed and more stuff has come out, people have moved away from what the future holds to what is now.
1: Yeah, that's unfortunate.
0: Right.
1: Yeah.
0: But yeah. The thing is, we still need to remember what the future is supposed to be.
1: Mm-hmm.
0: And when you take that all into account, a lot of the stuff that they're doing makes sense. Mm-hmm. Not for now. But when that tech drops, boom! Now it makes sense.
1: But we've been saying this for years. Again, certain ships that have come out. Let's say the Vanguard is one good example. The Vanguard is supposed to be a very good long-range patrol ship. That was, you know, you probably pair with somebody else and you just do a larger region, well away from other people. And that's not in the game. That kind of gameplay is just not there. Another one would be the Defender. The Defender was supposed to be the sniper of the game, the sniper ship of the game, where you had these hit scan weaponry that the idea was that you're supposed to pair it with the merchantman, and then if trouble occurs, you're supposed to then just keep your enemy at a distance enough for your ship to get away, and then you disappear. But the hit scans were far too powerful for the current gameplay, so they nerfed that. And you'll see other ships that were nerfed, like the Hammerhead is another one. They nerfed the guns and decided that they brought them down a size, so it's far less effective. But again, the fleet war gameplay is not there yet. So I'm certain that they're going to bring those sizes back up against the size fives where they originally were. And so we have to, again, think of the long-term gameplay. They just either haven't implemented or nerfed a lot of ships because at the moment it's just not there. But yeah, regarding this, I think sales are going to be slow with this one because people are just not going to have faith.
0: You know, it's like you say a lot, and I agree. It's like you don't have to buy it now. You could always buy it in game.
1: Yeah.
0: But don't kick yourself in the ass when all of a sudden you go, God damn, I should have bought it.
1: I should have bought it, damn it. No. Well, that's the problem with speculation. You know, you have to take a chance or not.
0: Exactly.
1: But anyway, when do you think this we're going to see this?
0: Sometime after 4.11. I don't expect it to come with 4.11. I think. Well,
2: it says deadline end of August.
1: Deadline, no. Yeah. Deadline's when they finish. It doesn't mean
0: when they technically need to finish it. That could mean September, right? And 4.11 comes out in September. And we know that they want to sell more than one ship every patch or every month.
1: Yeah.
0: Right? So we're going to get the Stingray with this patch for sure.
1: Yeah.
0: Right? Which should be this week, if my timetables are correct. And then so it's entirely possible that when we get 4.11, we get this and the MFC. Because they're both ground vehicles. You want to explore the planet, not fly over it. Right?
1: Mm-hmm.
0: And it has crafting and all that other crap. Medical. So if they enable it, that's the thing. They haven't enabled the crafting in any of the ships yet.
1: No.
0: Neither the Clipper or the Ironclad or the Carrick, which the Carrick has an outdated model, so it won't even work, have the crafting capabilities. So that could mean that we're going to get vehicle crafting in 4.11. If you extrapolate, we could see that. But the MFC only does crafting. It doesn't have a med bed. So what do you do with this thing?
2: It does look smaller though.
1: It's a lot smaller. You can easily tell by the player at the side there.
0: So what do you do with that? The other one, I could go do bunker runs. I can dismantle all the equipment that I loot from the bunkers, right? I throw it in a crafting table. I dismantle it all. I gather resources, kind of stuff.
1: Possibly,
0: you know, I could do that with this. I can go and dismantle stuff and gather the resources, but I don't have a medical bed in case I die while I'm doing the bunker run. So what do I do with this?
1: Well, see, again, it depends on what it can manufacture. So as the base gameplay expands, you're going to need to do other things, like say you want to do mining extraction or something. So maybe this can create some kind of mining machine that you put on the ground. That's not exactly near your base, or not beside your base. Like say it's a few kilometers away, and so you drive to it, and then you create this mining machine, and that does its thing. And then you go somewhere else. Water extraction device that you can create, and then you know you plunk it there, that kind of thing. I think it's for short range around the base area.
0: I like it. I mean, but right now so it's dependent on having bases, basically,
1: right. This will be absolutely so what was interesting was I'll just quickly put this in. There was a sneak peek that popped up Now, I'm not 100% sure about if it is or not, but some reckon that this is the MFC. Now, I'm not 100% sure.
2: A sneak peek.
1: Yeah, so this is kind of weird.

0: What is maybe interesting is in the very top right-hand corner, it looks like a world, like mountains.
1: What?
0: Yeah, in the very, very top right-hand corner. Yeah. Some believe that that is some kind of mountainside that we're looking at.
2: So you're saying that this is a ground vehicle?
0: Yeah. So it's possibly.
1: Wow, it's white.
0: Well, if you zoom in, you can.
1: It's a white face.
0: A lot more natural, should we say, than this. This looks like some kind of.
2: Plastic. Oh, yeah, that definitely looks dirt. Like a mountain range.
0: Well, mountain hill or something, it's definitely exterior, shall we say.
2: Yeah.
0: So.
1: Well.
0: Yeah, no, it's a long shot, but. Some think it's some kind of tool. I doubt it. But some believe that this is the MFC, so we'll take that as is. I don't know. Anyway, the next ship. So everything else now is spoiler. So if you don't want to hear them, you know, protect your pretty little ears. So the first one is surprise. It's the Origin M60. And the deadline is the 22nd of September. That's my sister's birthday. Wow, what is the Origin M60?
2: So if we look at the naming conventions, right? We have the M50, which is an interceptor racer, right? That's at the very low end. We have the M80, which is a heavy fighter at the top end, right?
0: Okay.
2: So what's under a heavy fighter? A medium fighter. What's under M80? M70.
0: So what about the 320?
2: That's different. That's our that's something else. That's luxury. That's not combat. The M70 is medium, right? Next logical thing under a medium ship is a light fighter. Yeah. And under 70 is 60. So I'm thinking it's a light fighter.
0: Logically, it should make sense. But then, as I said, the 325A so. is the one in the middle.
2: Well, the 325A. 325.
1: Yeah, those are
2: but
1: old.
2: That's a 300. Those are old. Those are 300 series. They're not military. Per se, right? Which is what you would think the M stands for.
0: Yeah. Maybe. It's just that's where its current position is.
2: That's a luxury combat ship. That's not a luxury. They even call it an interceptor. Where did they get interceptor in there? That's not an interceptor. That's fast, but I don't know if I would call it an interceptor.
0: Well, the idea of the interceptor is that it's lightly armed, but gets to a destination quickly. So you can obviously intercept and hold an enemy for a certain time.
1: 50 was always intended.
2: I wouldn't say they're trash, Shady. I'm just saying that they're a different type of ship. They're meant more for, you know, the casual kind of player versus the more hardcore military combat type. Again, different play styles, different ships, different likes. I'm not a big fan of the M80. I mean, it's cool looking. It to me, you know, it something about the outside kind of just doesn't feel right, and the inside looks like a pitmobile.
0: Yeah,
2: it doesn't feel right, but I do fly it as my main combat ship because it is fucking kick ass.
0: Yeah. Until it gets nerfed, of course. We'll look forward to that. It is the OP at the moment. It's a weird position, this. So where, like the M60, I don't know. It could be something completely different. It could be another.

0: Pacer, who knows?
1: Exactly, Shay. That's why I call it a pimpmobile, because the inside looks like a strip club.
0: Well, not a strip club. It looks like something like a PC case. You know, there's... It's a bit ridiculous inside. But yeah, I'll wait and see. I just don't see the point of the M60 if it is a medium.
1: No,
0: they like should come like, on a newer version of the M25A or something like that. We'll see.
2: I don't see how is that weird, because it's just they keep making the manufacturer in lore. They keep making new ships too.
1: True.
0: Yeah.
2: It's
0: probably easier to take, say, the M80 assets and then downsize a bit and then make a new ship out of it. So it's just probably easy from their perspective. But
2: it's just a little sad that we're already phasing out all the ships, even though we've never really properly got to play the game.
0: We'll get there.
2: in the 1.0 phase, and the old Aurora is already end of life, basically.
0: So we'll talk about that in a moment, because we'll get there. We'll go to other ships and we'll leave the big news, I think, till the end. So the next ship is from Gattaca, the Hyon. So
1: they
0: this is the
1: generalist,
0: I'm guessing.
1: Yep, that's what I think is the generalist as well.
0: Again, end deadline is end of September. God knows what this is going to look like. Probably another X. Well, they've done an X. They have a Y. Maybe it's a Z-shaped ship.
2: The monkey gives me a hit.
0: Oh, what's this?
1: Someone already put it in.
2: No, it's an artist.
0: A dev. Yeah.
1: Oh.
0: I wonder the name after him. That'd be interesting. But yeah, we know nothing about this apart from it's possibly the generalist ship that they did mention. Yep. How this or what this is, how big it is, how small it is. We have no clue. Generalist ship so far seems to be designed around one person, so it could be something similar to Sulan. Yeah, we know nothing about that, so that could be, I don't know, another IAE ship. Will they keep that for Alien Week? God, that's too far away, really.
1: No, remember they still got to fill out the rest of the calendar with ships, so we don't know if this kind of gives us a little insight in that most of the ships have to be done the month prior to release.
0: Yeah.
1: So if we use that as a guideline, we'll know that the ship is due the next month, right?
0: You're looking
1: for October, November, and December are very up in the air, because we don't know what's happening with Squadron 42. We don't know if I don't remember. Do they add new ships during? Yeah, they do. We're getting the galaxy. What am I talking about? Right. So we're going to get, a bunch of ships
0: in
1: November. Yeah.
0: Yeah.
1: And then December, I don't remember. Do we get ships in December?
0: Well, that's what's going by last year. Last year, there were 5 ships that came out last. So
1: in December?
0: No, in IAE.
1: In IAE. In December, December, we don't get new ships, do we, usually?
0: Probably not. I don't think.
1: Or at least one, maybe, or something.
0: Brought up so many new ones. So.
1: Right. So. So assume everything that has a dateline before next year is going to drop by IAE.
0: Yeah. So, I would expect that. Right. So next is a brand new ship we know nothing about. This is the RSI Skylark. Change of naming convention here. Normally everything was astronomical.
2: It's a bird.
0: Now it's a bird. So this deadline says mid-September. I'm not sure. Skylark. What's Skylark?
1: Not a clue. I looked up Skylark, and, it obviously is a bird, a singing bird. But I tried to find references to aircraft and stuff like that. The closest thing I found to anything was a survey ship.
0: Oh.
1: air surveillance or something like that. So I don't know. Maybe with V5, maybe it's going to be a scanner. Who maybe. Knows? Okay. I'm probably way off base. I think I'm way off base on that one. I have no clue, really.
0: Actually, just going through here, there's a few aircraft called the Skylark. There's a helicopter design. There's an STOL, what you call it? A vertical takeoff, I think, is it?
2: Really? Well, a lark can fly pretty high. That's its street fault.
0: Glider called. So maybe?
2: Kind of does do that. Yeah, it ascends and it glides, I think, at great heights sometimes. The territorial bird.
1: Thinks it might be another generalist.
0: Could be. I don't know. The naming is usually the good hint of it. There was a sounding rocket called the Skylark. A UAV was called the Skylark.
1: Now that applies to a spaceship.
0: No, but who knows? Like, is it a drone? It could be a drone for all we know.
2: Maybe the height capabilities has something to do with it, but...
1: We go into space with a spaceship. You can't get much higher than that.
2: But maybe this means it's very, very stable in the atmosphere. Who knows?
0: There's been a few ground vehicles called the Skylark.
1: Yep, Buick Skylark, according to Shady. Yep.
2: A Buick, wow.
1: So that one's definitely going to be a surprise.
0: Yeah, we have no clue what this is.
1: None whatsoever.
0: Yeah, so that'll be interesting. I'll skip the next one. I'll just go straight to the Marauder. So Drake Marauder, 19th of October is the deadline. So I think that's too soon for IAE if that's the case.
1: Jade, I hope you're right.
0: What?
1: I hope Jade's right.
0: Gravlev
1: car.
0: Something like straight out of the Jetsons or something like that.
2: It's the hovering DeLorean.
0: Maybe, yeah. That'll be kind of cool. Why not? Though, of course, the Grav Tech is a bit iffy at the moment.
2: Well, and wheels are better.
0: Yeah, well, yeah, I suppose, yeah.
1: Wait till V5. We'll see.
0: Again, this is what the V5 tech, I'm hoping that the random late appearance of some rock that will kill you will be not a thing anymore. We never talked about the V5 tech, what it'll do for ground vehicles.
1: Well, we don't know for sure. We just hope. Right now, it's a lot of hope, yeah. It's like we're hoping it'll work.
0: Yeah, hope. Anyway, so Drake Marauder, surprised with the name.
2: It also sounds like a ground vehicle, to be honest, but...
0: Well, there's already a Marauder out there. This is the Aurora MR. MR means Marauder. And so this is supposed to be a stealthier type of ship. That's the whole idea of the Marauder. So maybe this is some kind of stealthier fighter or whatever. Again, we have no clue.
1: I doubt. With Drake, I doubt stealth is a thing.
2: Azerbaijan Marauder UAV.
0: Okay. Maybe. What a UAV top or UAP or whatever. Maybe. That could be a thing.
1: I'm not even going to guess. Because with a name like Marauder, it could be anything.
0: Sneaky. We'll just classify it as sneaky.
1: Yeah.
0: All right, so that's the odd one. So this leaves then the surprise, I think, of the whole bunch.
1: I wouldn't say it's a surprise. I think a lot of people have been expecting it.
0: Well, eventually, but not
1: this. This is just confirmation, yeah.
0: This is where Realm's argument for the Aurora now kicks in. We're now talking about Constellation series. So they've confirmed, or this has confirmed, that they are now finally doing the gold standard for the Mark IVs, which has been desperately needed for a long time. But the Constellations are also getting a Mark V.
1: I would not make that plural. And here's why.
0: Okay, I'm glad you brought it up. Yes, go on.
1: Because, okay, so it makes sense that they're going to make a Mark V. And the reason why I say they're going to make a Mark V is because the whole design of RSI has changed.
0: It has, yeah.
1: Right? It literally has changed. Almost all of it is like a spearhead, an arrow, whatever you want to call it, a Dorito, right? Yeah. The whole design has really changed. Mm-hmm. So it makes sense that the Constellation needs to follow that motif.
0: Okay.
1: Now, the other thing, and why I say only one, is because, as with the Aurora, it will also be modular.
0: Yes. Yes, exactly.
1: And so you only make one and you create a bunch of modules.
0: Yes, exactly. I remember seeing Reddit people saying, "Oh, I can't wait for the new version of the Andromeda or the Phoenix or the Taurus." And I'm saying, "No, that's not going to happen. They're going to be exactly one." They would Mark II. Basically, from a CIG's perspective, it is so much easier for them to do this, to have a singular ship and then make things modular.
1: Because remember,
0: you know, they're doing this.
1: Remember, the Constellations, for the most part, with the exception of the cockpit, right, are identical, with the exception of the center section.
0: Yeah.
1: That's the part that really changes, right? With the Phoenix, you get the nice luxury interior and all that other stuff, and the cargo is like tucked underneath at the bottom, right, where you got to like crawl, right? The Taurus has a bigger area, right? Yeah. And then it converts the Kruger area into a secure, hidden, shielded cargo space. And then the other two are just basically the same thing, but with different front ends, right? Mm-hmm. So they can change it to be an exploration variant with equipment for exploring and stuff like that.
0: Mm-hmm.
1: Instead of, and have the dedicated vehicle slot or whatever. So it almost makes sense.
0: No, it does,
1: to do this, especially now that they finally got modules working for all the ships. Mm-hmm. Now that they know how to do it and do it right.
0: Yeah.
1: Makes perfect sense.
0: It was so obvious the minute I read that that's what they were going to do. It just makes things so much easier. See, the thing about, Relum's right that it's sad that many of the older ships are being now retired because we never got a chance to properly use them. But it does make sense from CIG's perspective to get rid of this kind of early different variations that were just subtle differences, really. That
1: just,
0: was
1: just like the Aurora. The Aurora was all subtle differences, and they put it all into one.
0: Yeah.
1: And Shady's got a really great question, right? It's like, does it still retain the snub fighter? Right?
0: Do you know what?
1: And is the Skylark that snub fighter? That snub fighter.
0: Okay, that's a very good point. Yeah. Maybe. The Skylark is a small bird, isn't it? So it's possible. That's a very good valid point. I'm guessing that they're gonna have more of a cargo bay or hangar, mini hangar, rather than a docking port.
1: Because I think it's shot out really easily. They just gone. It's like, where'd it go? I can't get into it. It's already gone.
0: It's that's been just problematic for so long. So I kind of make sense if it was some kind of little mini hangar that it has. It's in a way, again, back to Relum's point, I'm kind of sad to see that this ship will its full potential, I don't think will be seen now. One aspect that I have been always looking forward to was the Aquila and exploring.
1: You'll still be able to if you don't sell it. You'll be able to.
0: Yeah. I don't know. Will they, like, some question, like, for example, the science part is at the top where, you know, you launch these mini probes and they go off and do your thing or whatever.
1: It's like Jade said. She said, wow, is this space exploration gameplay? How do I do it, right? It's like, when they give it to us?
2: Whatever happened to the Force Contact protocol?
1: This is not Star Trek. There is no prime directive. They're going to fuck with these guys and just like...
2: And give them guns, just like in Stargate, and then just be
1: Give them guns or turn them into cheap labor.
0: Well, in the lore, they've already fucked up species anyway. They're completely erased. Like, there was a terraforming of a planet and the entire primitive species. They were kind of almost humanoid, and yet they wiped them out. So it's not the first time, and it won't be the last. But it's just, I don't know. I'm hoping I can still use this ship. This hooked me. This is one of the ships that hooked me.
1: As long as you don't sell it, you'll always get that opportunity.
0: No, well, I won't be selling it. No,
2: that thing was never.
0: Like a foolish man, I'll probably get the Mark V anyway. Yeah, it was. Yeah, it's not surprising. Deadline 13th October.
1: Perfect time to release it. It would be at the anniversary because it is the premier ship in Chris Roberts' Millennium Falcon. Mm-hmm. But I would think it would be done before then. So probably.
0: So IAD, really? Now the wording of this, I'm kind of being careful here because, okay, so they're working on the Mark IVs to make them gold standard. That's understandable. But are we also going to get the Mark Fives?
1: Yes.
0: Are they working on the Mark Fives?
1: Well, remember, they did that with the Aurora. They did all of the
2: at the same time, yeah.
1: Originals. Then they made the SE variant.
0: Mm-hmm.
1: And they released the new one, right? And you know, there's only four ships.
0: Yeah.
1: And they're all technically identical.
0: Well, not really, but they are quite
1: technically identical. They still use the same skins, so they're technically identical. so I would think that they would be able to do it fairly quickly.
0: Hopefully they'll be big enough to hold the ground vehicle as well. Maybe the Skylark is a new version of the Ursa Rover.
1: Hope not. I don't think we need any more rovers. We're good.
0: Oh, we never.
1: I do like Shady's idea that it's a new snub fighter, specifically by RSI for the Constellation.
0: The G12. You can dream on there. that will never come out.
2: Might as well melt that thing myself as well.
0: Yeah, how many are going to bloody melt there, Connie's? That's going to be the sad one. See, I love the Connie for its shape. I think the shape is ideal. It's actually quite narrow.
2: Don't it?
0: And can fit in a lot of tight spaces that other ships normally can't. I guarantee you that the Mark V will be much wider because it has to be a triangle shape now.
2: Why?
0: Same with the Marauder. The Aurora Mark I's. Again, it's very narrow. It's very... You can still keep it narrow.
1: It's just the cockpit area is going to be... change to be more in line with the rest of the...
0: This is a much larger ship than the standard Aurora. I wonder, are they going to... Like, is the new Connie going to be bigger? Oh. Is that going to be larger?
1: Jade made a good point. She thinks it should look more like the Hermes.
0: Maybe. Yeah, that's a good point, actually, yeah. They could go down that route. Maybe a bit longer.
1: Yeah, because it does have the Apollo. Current front. The front end looks just like the current Connie's.
0: Yeah, yeah.
1: Only.
2: Possibly, yeah.
0: That's actually good.
1: Yeah, not as high. It looks more streamlined.
2: Like pancake.
0: That's a good comparison, actually. Well done. I think this could be longer and four engines. And that's your
2: less,
0: Connie there.
2: Less pancake. A little thicker and longer.
1: I love that pink. I find the disco one. I love that paint.
0: So I think that's the most interesting of the leaks that came out. Kind of sad for some reason because the Connie's definitely a legacy ship, if you want to call it that. It's there from the beginning.
1: Bragging rights, my friend. Bragging rights.
0: That is, yeah.
2: I have an original. And
1: this is where being a boomer comes in. Star Citizen boomer. This is the benefit. You have the old ships.
2: And they're going to sell the Mark IVs, a special edition, or double the price.
1: they'll just sell them as is, and they won't do a special edition because the special edition is technically the new Mark V.
0: Well, no, the special edition for the Aurora was a cool ship.
1: Combined all of.
2: You can't really do that with the Constellation.
1: The Aurora's into one, right? The Constellation's really, there's nothing apart from the interior of like luxury versus cargo capacity versus combat kind of thing.
0: A luxury ship with the Taurus cargo and a bit of science in the front.
1: I don't think so. I think, like I said, we're going to get the Mark V and it's going to be modular.
0: Yeah. All right. So, closing. Is there any closing? I'm expecting something to end. What's up for grabs at the moment? Is that grain market ship still on?
2: Foundation festival's done.
0: Yeah. Oh, okay. So,
1: Tuesday is showdown. First day.
0: So, before we go there, just talk about Foundation Festival. So, that ended and they've given out all their stuff. But me and Relum, we found out that we didn't do enough. We didn't get everything that we went for because.
1: Oh.
0: Yeah, no. See, we only did three. Three goes, or you want to call it, in total. Two were guide and one was.
2: ID.
0: Padawan, where you want to call it. Yeah, but to get everything, you needed to do three guides each.
1: That's what happens when you don't read the rules.
2: We have had this issue many times before. They are very bad at specifying exactly these kinds of things, and we always have to find out for ourselves.
0: So we didn't get the armor, unfortunately, because we didn't do three guides each.
2: You wouldn't get another pack of beanies if you already own one, but yet we still got a pack of beanies. So they're also wrong on that end. So yeah, their information is always, not very reliable. When it comes to the details, it's just not very reliable.
0: No, they're not. So remember that for next year. Three guys each.
2: We knew it. Yeah,
0: I had a feeling, but anyway.
2: They'll put the ship. They'll put this. Yeah, I'll take it. We'll see the suit again anyway. Yeah.
0: Yeah, we'll see. Yeah, there's no fear of that. CIG do recycle all previous stuff. All right. So what else was there? Sorry.
1: Tuesday.
2: I don't know.
1: Showdown.
0: Oh yeah. So I can never pronounce her name.
1: Galactica.
0: So she's been part of the community side of things for a while now. She got really involved in it. She's been pretty strong, really, I think, particularly for the community events. She's been right in the mix of it. And so it's kind of sad to see it go, but unfortunately, this happens so regularly in other games where they do have community, and they never, it's rare that they stay on that long, to be honest with you. So it's kind of not surprising. I think she also, her personal life, I think she's more involved with somebody else. So maybe that, you know, real life thing is taken over. So probably doesn't have much free time as she did. So I'm guessing that's probably one of the reasons. But yeah, I just want to thank her for, you know, getting stuck in and getting involved and, you know, making the community positive. You know, she's been a very positive person. So, well, you know, she'll be missed, unfortunately. But that's, unfortunately, that's the way things are. The grey market ship. Keep forgetting the bloody name. The Luigi, Basher? Isn't it? No.
1: The Basher?
2: Isn't the Louis.
0: The what? Oh, the, no, the, what was it called again?
1: You got the Shiv and you got the Basher.
2: No, that's an alien ship. Louis.
0: Oh, that's right. Yeah, sorry. Okay, which came first? I think this came first. So I'm expecting this to be up soon. So if you want to grab this very unique ship. This is another one which I'm trying
2: large,
0: to
2: have
0: in the game.
1: Up for what?
0: It's the time's up for the concept sale.
1: Oh. Yeah, nobody's gonna buy that shit.
0: You know, the launch sale, as you call it.
1: I think everybody's probably sold theirs that bought it originally.
0: Yeah. Again, it's another ship that has kind of disappeared. There's not too many. It's an Arkwood ship, I think. It's a very,
1: it serves
0: very
1: no person. It serves no purpose because most people don't fly around with a bunch of snub fighters.
0: Yeah. It's, I think, yeah, those landing pads inside are just too small. You can't even
1: I think it's a great concept, an idea.
0: Badly pulled
1: but
0: off.
1: But it just, the fact that it carries snub fighters was the bad part.
0: Only certain type of snub fighters.
1: Yeah, that's the thing. Yeah. Nobody flies snub fighters with purpose. They fly them because they're new, they're cool, and that's it. After that, they disappear.
0: Yeah.
1: They're novelties.
0: I haven't got my email yet warning me, but I have a feeling this is ending on Monday or Tuesday. So if you're interested, get it or get a CC at least. Yeah, an interesting concept, but I don't think they actually pulled it off just yet. But anyway, what else is there?
1: Showdown starts Tuesday.
0: Does it? Oh, okay.
1: Yep.
0: Showdown proper? All right, okay.
1: Showdown proper starts Tuesday.
0: Yeah, I thought we were late this year. I forgot about it. Yeah, okay. All right, so that should be interesting. I'm a bit curious what the final 16 is.
1: Yep.
0: There's been no specific talk about the 85X. I was kind of hoping there'd be more push for that. So,
1: yeah, we'll see. I don't think it's not on my card, but
0: yeah.
1: I know it was last year, so it still may show up. CIG may put it on there just to put it on there. You know,
0: yeah.
1: They may not get enough. Remember, they may not get 16 ships out of the entries, so they have to fill up the gap. So.
0: Yeah, I think for that role, what was it, the Outsider, I think that role is called. So there's not too many ships that can fit in there. So, they could hopefully, touch wood, stick it in there.
1: I still don't think it'll reach top four, though.
0: Okay.
1: I think there's too many other ships that are definitely going to be in the top four that will not get out of the running.
0: You don't think there'd be a push this year to get the ship with no skins?
1: No.
0: Okay.
1: The community doesn't give a shit right now.
0: Yeah, well, we'll see. We'll see you next week, hopefully.
1: Yeah. I'll put out my prediction. patch will drop on either Tuesday or Wednesday, and I think we'll get it. And I think we'll get the tech preview for 4.11 on Friday.
0: How's
1: 2 hours at max, just for good. I mean, okay. It still has a few bugs here and there, but
0: any major?
1: No. Well, one of them could be. I heard this weekend that the main mission wasn't registering. So that's a problem, because if the main mission doesn't register, then when you complete the final boss, you probably don't get a completion, right? So that kind of defeats the purpose, but it doesn't prevent you from running the instance. So you can go in and run the entire instance without the mission triggering, especially if you know what you need to do.
0: Yeah.
1: But you kind of need that part to be working, but I'm sure they can get that by the time they release, but I definitely think they're going to try and drop it by either Tuesday or Wednesday. They'll probably do a server maintenance just before, right, they drop it. And I think the tech preview they're going to drop on Friday for maybe an hour or two, where they just want you to log into Nix. I don't know if they're going to give you access to Nix 1. But I think what they want to do is they want to see if Nix 1 is in the system. How's it going to affect performance?
0: I've made a mistake.
1: So that's why I think that they'll drop the tech preview for a couple hours just to check performance and make sure that it's not a slideshow or a dumpster fire logging in and that kind of stuff.
0: It's not the Louis I'm talking about. It's the bloody Basher. You're right. It was the Basher. The Basher is over a month old now. So, yeah, that's the one that should be stopping soon.
2: I was going to say, Louis, that was quite a while ago.
0: Yeah, my bad. Sorry, my bad. That's me.
1: Yeah, I was like, Gray's Market, you bring up the freaking railing sister. I'm like, yeah, what the hell?
0: Okay. I haven't had me dinner yet. So this is the one. Yeah, this has been, like, initially people were excited about, but yeah, again, that's quickly dropped off. It hasn't been quite right.
1: It's too small, and it's not competitive against the Arrow, so.
0: Yeah, it just seems to have not been, its niche has not been found for this.
2: No,
0: it's cool looking. That little hook on top is weird. That needs to be has a practical use. The harpoon in the front needs to work.
2: Well, that's the thing with Vandal ships as well. They have swords for wings for a reason, but doesn't really do anything.
1: Oh, it does. You just have to ram people with it, though. That's its purpose.
0: To ram.
1: This ship isn't meant to ram. I don't know what this ship is meant to do, but it's a nice idea. It's a nice concept, but
0: well, if you think about it, if you have a party, right, and you want to raid a ship, having a few of these around a ship to harpoon and therefore hold it in place rather than using some kind of interdiction.
1: That is so we can unrealistic.
0: You know,
1: if you wanted to use it to ram into the ship and stick to the side of it so that you can go ahead and board it, I'll buy that. I won't buy the harpoon it and keep it from leaving shit.
0: Like the thing on top doesn't make any sense whatsoever. It looks like it kind of hooks onto something and then you kind of hold the ship or hold the wing or whatever. But yeah, for this,
1: maybe you can dangle them off of the landing pads on the Carrick and then, you know, cut the cables and let them drop.
0: They're
1: like little keychains, you know. You just have them dangling off the side of the Kraken, and then you drop them off.
0: I think CIG needs to revisit this and find its proper role, because I don't think they
1: did find its proper role. Money.
0: But I thought everything had a purpose.
1: Yes, money.
2: Make money. All right.
0: Make money.
2: That's it?
0: Yeah, I think that's...
1: Yes.
0: I think we can now leave with pride and joy. Next week should be interesting.
2: Yeah.
0: And yeah.
2: All right, everybody. That's see that. You next week. And if you missed some of this, check us out on YouTube. I already got the episodes.
0: Yay.
2: For you to check them out after it was here live. So yeah, have a great week. See y'all next week. Bye.
1: Bye. Have a good one.
2: Oh, shit.
3: A jagger motherfucker.
2: Sorry.

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0: One, all, team.

0: match of Brazil's Luis Cardoso versus Vice Peach's Troy Meatpacker. Half of them don't speak much English, the other are foreign. It's the noble Eastern art of eviscerating your opponent with a kidney punch while you're both wearing swimming trunks. MMA. It's a combination of skills, guts, wit, and the psychotic desire to give someone brain damage. Mixed martial arts, mixing kung fu, homoerotic wrestling, bloodlust, and merchandising.
1: I want to see some blood, you pussies!
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3: 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File entry. The Corel System. Low. Gateway to the Banu Protectorate. Corel is a standard type G main sequence star with six largely unremarkable planets located on the border between the United Empire of Earth and the Banu Protectorate, with a key jump line connecting the two. First discovered in 2449 and initially settled shortly thereafter, Corel has become the de facto customs checkpoint between the two states. The system itself was discovered in the decade following mankind's first treatise with the Banu, as a part of the concentrated effort to map the entire region of space. The inhabitable third planet, Lo, was developed first as a casual trading post between human and Banu, and then ultimately developed into a port of call for all interspecies shipping traffic. The culture of the Corel system is an interesting mix of human frontier and Banu bureaucracy, something that has not evolved elsewhere in the galaxy. Corellians today are an unexpected combination of efficient and laid back. Beyond that, in nearly five centuries since the system's settlement, little has changed save the scale of what passes through the jump point. Inner planets 1 and 2. The first planet of the Corel system is little more than a flare-flash iron core. Originally a rocky worldlet close to the system's sun, Corel 1's crust and mantle were blasted away through a series of unknown impacts. The result was the exposure of the planet's iron core, which has since cooled to a solid state. No development has taken place on Corel 1, as there are far easier to reach resources of simple iron in the known galaxy. The planet does make for an attractive picture, though, with a bizarre, smooth landscape resulting from the metal having rapidly cooled into its current form when exposed to space. Where Corel 1 is now entirely a planet core, Corel 2 lacks one entirely. A dead planet with no magnetic field, Corel 2's atmosphere has been blasted away by solar winds. The surface of the planet is, however, extremely rich in minerals, and the planet is a likely candidate for future mining expansion. It is officially UEE government territory today, although a mineral rights auction is anticipated in the near future. Corel 2, on the inner edge of the system's green band, is also technically a terraforming candidate, although not a good one. Corel 3. Low. Behold the pulsing heartbeat of interspecies commerce. Corel 3, known only as Lo around the galaxy, is the system's inhabited world and serves as the physical handshake between human and Banu governments. The planet itself is an interesting mix. Sparsely populated plains, lazy border towns, and massive shipping customs complexes through which pass everyone from freelance traders to corporate cargo crews. Lo is, essentially, the last exit before the Banu Protectorate, and it has all the qualities of both a massive transport hub and a distant frontier trucking station. The usual entertainments for long-haul transport crews are in good supply, although the sheer number of

Customs officials stationed here, as well as guard patrol crews, serves to mediate the more unsavory of these developments. The center of the station is New Junction, a town built up around the largest customs house on world. Lines of ships can wait for up to 12 hours on a bad day to pass through detailed inspection screening required by both UEE and Banu governments. Roughly 1 in 10 cargoes is given a full visual inspection, and all others are subject to an array of scans and a mountain of paperwork. New Junction is located on a natural landing area, the sprawling plains of the Equatorial Khoff region. While Lo is generally temperate world, New Junction is one of the hotter regions year-round, something which many traders dread experiencing during their layovers. Cool drinks and air-conditioned Habicube rentals sell for a premium in the area surrounding New Junction. Regular dust storms combined with the city's base of prefab buildings, plus the vast quantity of shipping containers passing through, make for something of an almost prehistoric Wild West vibe. But make no mistake, this is not a lawless frontier. A fortune in legitimate shipping passes through Lo every day, overseen by meticulous customs agents. Corel 4, Castor. While Lo is a prime example of man's efficient industry, Corel 4, called Castor by the natives, is an embarrassing example of his hubris. Castor orbits Corel with a 786 SED rotation, placing it just outside the star's green band habitable zone. Made up of vast tracts of frozen desert, Castor is a foreboding world with no immediately apparent reason for human development. Nevertheless, the world became a symbol of intended progress during the Messer era, another target in the dictatorial march towards new levels of science and industry. Billions of credits in terraforming technology later, the once frozen desert planet has become a frozen desert planet with a barely breathable atmosphere. Today, almost no one lives on Castor, and few of those could tell you why. A handful of settlements dot the globe, primarily centered around deep ice mining operations. Quantities of bad ice have been discovered far beneath the surface, and it's sometimes collected for scientific purposes. Beyond that, miners subside on occasional caches of desert-bound silica. Though rare, the discovery of a single cache is enough to make a mining operation profitable for several years. Mining contracts are the reason why the bulk of its inhabitants have come to the planet, and very few of them choose to renew for a second year. Traders looking to make a quick credit, though, could not find a more captive audience for luxury goods. Outer Planets 5 and 6. Castor 5 is a standard gas giant, a massive red and brown planet frequently used as a fuel stopover by merchants heading to and from the Banu Protectorate. It is otherwise unremarkable. Corel 6 is an uninhabitable ball of rock rarely encountered by anyone passing through the system. It features an odd orbit that is well off the system's elliptical plane. With a slightly less important transit point, Corel 6 might have become a reasonable outpost for smugglers, but the quality and concentration of local patrol forces in the system have all but eliminated it as a venue for cross-border black market shipping. End of entry. Thank you for visiting the UEE Central Library Database.

Thanks for calling the Movie Ending Phone. Press 1 for a brief introduction to our service. Press 2 if you know which movie you'd like to hear the ending to. Press 3 for movies near you that are almost over. We understand that you don't have time to sit in a dark movie theater with people you don't know. That's where the Movie Ending Phone comes in. Just press the number on your touchtone pad that corresponds to the movie you wish you had seen. The defendant in Primal Fear is just faking it. Why deal with high admission prices, bad popcorn, and sticky floors? Steve Buscemi ends up in a wood chipper. Why let the person next to you ruin the movie for you when you can do it yourself? The killers in Scream are the boyfriends. Let your friends talk about all the movies they want. You'll never have to cover your ears again. Kevin Spacey is Kaiser Soze. And he's the killer in Seven. The Movie Ending Phone. You'll never have to leave the house again. Darth Vader is still Luke's father.

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2: Life in the city comes at you at 1,000 meters a second. According to a recent study, the average city dweller is subjected to over 60,000 forms of stimuli on any given day. That much information beamed into your brain, it's not surprising that some people can react a little differently. Desmond Flay, known as Dez to his friends and family, was by all accounts a quiet and respectful young man, which made his actions on March 8, 2938 even more surprising. It was described as a joyride like no other. A high-speed chase in the skies that covered several hundred miles of dense urban airspace. Within an hour, he had thousands of adoring fans who watched the authorities scramble to catch him. But Dez saved his best surprise for last.

When captured, local police asked why he did it. Dez reportedly took a look around, smiled, and said, "I just wanted some peace and quiet." See your local ship dealer for financing options. Certain restrictions apply.